0: accepted the membership.
1: There's a reason why I gave up the chairman's lounge and said, look, I'm not going to be part of that. And that's because people are genuinely worried that corporate Australia is driving this parliament rather than the interests of people.
0: Briefly, the Federal Energy Minister is playing down the chances of a new reduction to the fuel excise despite the surging cost of petrol, and iconic designer Bob Mackie, who dressed stars including Cher, Dolly Parton and Madonna, has died at the age of 87. Sport. Checking sport, Nathan Cleary remains in doubt for the Panthers' preliminary final after being diagnosed with a stress-related bone issue in his foot just hours after news he had avoided suspension. The club confirmed the diagnosis. Australia is preparing to take on Zimbabwe in a one-dayer this evening in their first visit to the country in 12 years. Sydney star Justin McInerney is in line for a recall for Friday night's preliminary final against Fremantle. In the EPL, Leeds thumped Newcastle 4-1. That's the latest. I'm Jefferson Shaw.
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4: Hello, I'm Javison Shaw. An individual has broken into an Air Force base in the Northern Territory, allegedly assaulting a member of the ADF. The intruder entered the Darwin facility yesterday and a lockdown was initiated. The individual then fled the base in a stolen vehicle. Northern Territory police are now investigating the incident. An inquiry has been launched to look into fears terror groups are using online games to radicalise young Australians. Spy agency ASIO says one in five priority counter-terrorism investigations now involves young people. Inquiry Chair Senator Raf Ciccone says the figures are concerning.
5: It's not so much the game itself, but the game allows our kids to chat to people online. And unfortunately, we have people who are preying on our kids.
4: Universities have joined business groups and the major parties in criticising One Nation's proposed cuts to immigration. Overseas students would bear the brunt of the reduction in migration numbers. ABS data shows the sector contributes around $53 billion a year to the economy. Australians are becoming increasingly lonely and socially isolated, according to a new report. University of Sydney data shows social isolation has jumped from 17 to 30% over the past 23 years. Professor Melody Ding says technology is fracturing our sense of community.
6: People have used digitalization to kind of source out a lot of, you know, errands in our life that we don't need individual contacts anymore.
4: Advocates will display 440 pairs of children's shoes at Federal Parliament this morning to highlight Australia's foster care crisis. Representing over 44,000 children in out-of-home care, Families Australia is demanding urgent reforms, with carer numbers down 21% since 2017. Proposed measures include a portable passport to care so children can access the services they're entitled to wherever they live, and better financial support. A South Australian health employee has been reprimanded for accessing an AFL legend's private medical records. Tony Modra was seriously injured in a truck crash in June. Also making news, data shows Defence hired more soldiers, sailors and aviators in the past financial year.
2: Sport.
4: Checking Sport Night star Kalen Ponga says he's excited about the prospect of running out in front of a hostile crowd in New Zealand this weekend. Newcastle take on the Warriors at Eden Park. After avoiding suspension for dangerous contact, the Panthers are still sweating on the availability of star halfback Nathan Cleary. The first men's one-day between Australia and Zimbabwe gets underway this evening, and American Ben Shelton is vowing to come back even stronger at the Australian Open after losing the US Open final. That's the latest. I'm Jefferson Sure.
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4: Hello, I'm Jefferson Shaw. Universities say One Nation, Labour and the Coalition are in a race to the bottom when it comes to international student numbers. Pauline Hanson's party will cut the number of people on student visas if elected. ABS data shows overseas students contribute $53 billion a year to the economy. Universities Australia spokesperson Luke Shea says the proposal raises more questions than answers.
5: What are you going to do to pay for the gap for the cost of teaching, research and infrastructure in our world-class universities? Less money in our system will mean Australia will be worse off into the future and Australian students will have a worse experience.
4: A parliamentary inquiry will look at the radicalisation of children through online video games. The federal probe will examine how some young people are being indoctrinated by pro-terror groups. One in five priority counter-terrorism investigations by spy agency ASIO now involves young Australians. Australia's road toll has fallen for the first time in more than 3 years. Chris McCarthy reports.
6: Latest data shows 1,313 people died on Australian roads in the year to August, 14 less than 12 months ago. Victoria saw the greatest reduction with 33 less fatalities, while deaths rose in Queensland and South Australia. The Australian Automobile Association has welcomed the reduction but says the death toll remains unacceptably high. The figures are still almost 20% above those from 2021, when the federal government committed to halving the road toll by 2030. Chris McCarthy reporting.
4: Australia's major airlines are reporting billion-dollar profits despite a sharp jump in global jet fuel prices. The ACCC reports Qantas scored $2.35 billion in earnings, while Virgin surged to $753 million. The watchdog warns airfares are already up to 4% higher and are set to rise further as airlines cut back on flights. And US TV's biggest night of the year, the Emmys, are underway in LA. Hacks star Jean Smart has won Best Lead Actress in a Comedy Series. Sarah Snook leads Australia's Hopes, nominated in the Outstanding Lead Actress in the hit drama series All Her Fault, which was filmed in Melbourne.
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4: Checking sport, the Panthers may still be without Nathan Cleary for their preliminary final. Despite him avoiding suspension, the club has now confirmed the star playmaker has been diagnosed with a stress-related bone issue in his foot and will need to be monitored by medical staff. The Sydney Swans are considering bringing Justin McInerney to return from injury against Fremantle. In cricket, the men's one-day side is preparing to take on Zimbabwe this evening in the first of their ODI clash. That's the latest. I'm Jefferson Shaw.
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3: Hello, I'm Sarah Widdersane. One Nation leader Pauline Hanson has apologised after referring to Indigenous Australians as primitive. Senator Hanson made the comments on a podcast last year, which resurfaced this week. She's been slammed by the government and opposition for willful ignorance and lacking decency. Addressing the reaction for the first time, Senator Hanson admits her choice of words were not the best.
4: If I've offended people by using that, yes, I will apologise for that. But I will not back away from what needs to be discussed. You know, we can't back away from what is happening in the country. I see the division that's happening in Australia. I've always advocated we are Australians all together.
3: Questions are being raised after a security incident at an Air Force base in Darwin. Northern Territory Police are investigating after a man managed to break in and assault an ADF member. The incident triggered a lockdown and the individual fled the base in a stolen vehicle. The federal government maintains the Transport Minister received a Platinum Qantas membership because of frequent travel with the airline. Catherine King has added the perk to her register of interests. The update comes 3 years after she blocked Qatar Airways from adding extra flights into Australia. But Deputy Prime Minister Richard Marles says the membership is standard procedure for frequent flyers.
5: The Transport Minister travels a lot. This is what happens with airlines. They do this. I don't think there's much to see here. Catherine King has appropriately declared it, but it's a function of how much she travels.
3: The nation's two largest airlines have delivered huge annual profits despite facing a massive jump in jet fuel costs. The ACCC warns domestic airfares are already up 4%, with prices set to keep climbing as both Qantas and Virgin cut back on flights. An attack on a major Saudi Arabian oil pipeline has triggered an immediate jump in global crude oil prices. International benchmarks spiked past $108 a barrel overnight, threatening to flow through to Australian drivers. The Federal Energy Minister is playing down the chances of a new reduction to the fuel excise despite the surging cost of petrol here. And iconic designer Bob Mackie, who dressed stars including Cher, Dolly Parton and Madonna, has died at the age of 87.
2: Swass Sport.
3: Checking sport, Nathan Cleary remains in doubt for the Panthers' preliminary final after being diagnosed with a stress-related bone issue on his foot. Just hours after news he had avoided suspension, the club confirmed the diagnosis. Dolphin star Hamiso Tabuai-Fadou says playing finals is like gearing up for the Origin Arena, and Australia is preparing to take on Zimbabwe in a one-day this evening in the first visit to the country in 12 years. That's the very latest news in sport. I'm Sarah Widdersane.
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4: Hello, I'm Sarah Wiedersane. One of the men convicted over the Snowtown serial killings in South Australia will walk free from jail after an attempt to block his release failed. James Spyrian Vlasakis was sentenced to life in prison in 2002 with a non-parole period of 26 years for his role in the murders of 12 people between 1992 and 1999. Last year, South Australia's Parole Board granted his release. The Parole Administrative Review Commission has today upheld that decision. One Nation leader Pauline Hanson says she regrets her description of Indigenous Australians as the most primitive on Earth. The comments have resurfaced after she made them on a podcast last year. Senator Hanson also criticised the focus on Aboriginal history in the school curriculum. She's been criticised over the remarks, with Liberal Senator Jacinta Namba-Jimba-Price accusing her of willful ignorance. A leading AI company has threatened to pull investment from Australia unless proposed laws are changed. Labor wants big tech to pay Australian creatives if their work is used to help build AI models. OpenAI says it won't invest in local artificial intelligence training or renewable energy unless the copyright laws are relaxed. The opposition's Tim Wilson says Labor must find a compromise.
5: We need to make sure that there's proper remuneration for copyright creators and content creators, but we also need to make sure that we have the incentives in alignment so that we actually get investment in the future of this country.
4: One of the men accused of killing Australian surfers Jake and Callum Robinson was a hitman, a Mexican court has heard. The ex-girlfriend of the accused killer testified he boasted about shooting the Perth brothers and their American friend during a 2024 robbery. Three men are on trial over the deaths. A 12-year-old boy has convinced the Prime Minister to support paediatric care in the bush for another 2 years with charity Little Wings. Dusty Langby, who has used the free flights for specialist appointments, walked 500 kilometres to Canberra to meet with Anthony Albanese. Dusty says Anthony Albanese has committed to supporting the program with $1 million.
6: He was, guess what? He actually doubled it. And he continued the funding for Little Wings for 2 years.
0: Swan Sport.
4: Checking sport, Sydney Swan. Justin McInerney is in line for a recall for Friday night's AFL preliminary final against Fremantle. He hasn't played since round 13 after suffering a hamstring injury. Coach Dean Cox says he's every chance to play. Sharks winger Ronaldo Mulitalo and Roosters opposite Mark Nawanganitawase are preparing to renew their rivalry in Saturday night's NRL semi-final. And the Super Rugby draw for 2027 has been released. The Waratahs take on the Brumbies first up in Canberra. That's the latest.
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3: Hello, I'm Sarah Wiedersehen. One Nation leader Pauline Hanson has apologised to the Prime Minister over remarks she made about his late mother. Appearing on a podcast, Senator Hanson criticised Anthony Albanese's mum for spending decades living in public housing. The comments have been condemned by the government and the opposition. Addressing the issue for the first time, Senator Hanson says she didn't intend to cause offence.
4: I don't think my comments were derogatory towards his mother at all. I was referring to house permission at that time. So if he's taken offence to it, well, I'm sorry for that.
3: Senator Hanson has also offered an apology for her description of Indigenous Australians as the most primitive on earth. Snowtown serial killer James Velasquez is set to walk from prison on parole after the state government failed to block his release. He has served 26 years for his role in the four of the infamous 1990s murders, where victims were tortured and hidden in plastic barrels. A review today upheld the parole board decision, clearing the way for his conditional release. There's been a spike in the number of people joining the Defence Force over the past financial year. Latest data shows more people are being recruited across the Army, Navy and Air Force. Just over 8,000 personnel have been hired from 74,000 applications. Defence Minister Richard Marles says the ADF is now the largest it's been in 25 years.
5: We're pulling people through the recruitment process much quicker. That's been important. But we're also paying people more across the Defence Force, particularly in those trades where we need more people. We are making the Defence Force a better place to work.
3: The Australian Chamber of Commerce is blaming the federal government's TAFE-only approach for a fall in the number of Australians commencing a trade. New figures show trade commencements fell by 850 in the 12 months to March this year. This is the fourth consecutive annual decline. Chamber of Commerce CEO Andrew McKellar says more investment in private sector training is needed.
6: A decline of 9% over the past 12 months is alarming. It comes at a time when we have a debate about migration levels, but we're not investing enough in growing our own.
3: And at the Emmys, Widow's Bay has set a comedy record with 14 wins. The Pitt has won Best Drama Series.
1: Swar Sport.
3: Checking sport, the Panthers may still be without Nathan Cleary for their preliminary final, despite him avoiding suspension. The club now has confirmed the star playmaker has been diagnosed with a stress-related bone issue in his foot and will need to be monitored by medical staff. The Sydney Swans are considering bringing Justin McInerney to return from injury against Fremantle. And in cricket, the men's one-day side is preparing to take on Zimbabwe this evening in the first of their ODI clashes. That's the latest. I'm Sarah Wiedersehen.
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6: 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Turn it back on to SWA. 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
3: Hello, I'm Sarah Wiedersehen. Defence Force personnel have raised security concerns after a man walked into a base and assaulted an ADF member. Federal politics editor Michael Packey.
4: Defence has confirmed a man unlawfully gained access to the RAAF base in Darwin yesterday. He allegedly assaulted an Air Force member and then left in a stolen vehicle. In a statement, Defence says security procedures were followed and the base was locked down. There are unconfirmed reports the man was armed. Northern Territory Police have now taken over the investigation. Sources have told our newsroom this is the second incursion in a month at the Darwin facility. Michael Packey, Canberra.
3: One Nation leader Pauline Hanson has apologised for remarks she made across separate podcasts. Senator Hanson criticised the Prime Minister's late mother for living in Housing Commission for too long. She also described Indigenous Australians as being the most primitive race on earth. Senator Hanson says she didn't intend for either comment to cause offence. After spending over a quarter of a century in jail, Snowtown serial killer James Velasquez is set to walk free from prison today. The parole watchdog has signed off on his release after the case was reviewed. The state government was seeking to keep him behind bars. Velasquez was sentenced to life imprisonment with a non-parole period of 26 years after pleading guilty to four of the murders in the 1990s. An AI expert claims big tech is only pushing for new regulations out of self-interest. US executives will meet with lawmakers in the coming weeks to discuss placing new guardrails around artificial intelligence. President Donald Trump argues the technology already has enough regulation. UNSW's Dr. Sue Kay believes tech companies won't take responsibility for the harm they're already causing.
5: In terms of the regulations that they're asking for, they only want the regulations that they want. What they are still avoiding is any accountability for the harms that their AI models are currently doing.
3: And at the 78th Primetime Emmy Awards, Aussie Sarah Snooker's missed out, with the Outstanding Lead Actress in a Limited Series or Movie Award going to veteran actress Sally Field. TV streaming series Widow's Bay finished the night with 14 wins, while The Pitt has won Best Drama Series for a second straight year.
0: Swat Sport.
3: Checking sport, the Cronulla Sharks are determined to keep their last dance alive as long as possible as they prepare to face the Roosters in the semi-finals. At least seven players are departing the club at the end of the season. Sydney Swan Justin McInerney is in line for a recall for Friday night's AFL preliminary final against Fremantle. He hasn't played since round 13 after suffering a hamstring injury. And the Wallaroos have arrived in France ahead of their Women's Global Series clash on Sunday morning. That's the latest.
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5: 99.9 News. Hello, I'm Sarah Wiedersehen. Defence Force personnel have raised security concerns after a man walked into a base and assaulted an ADF member. Federal politics editor Michael Packey.
6: Defence has confirmed a man unlawfully gained access to the RAAF base in Darwin yesterday. He allegedly assaulted an Air Force member and then left in a stolen vehicle. In a statement, Defence says security procedures were followed and the base was locked down. There are unconfirmed reports the man was armed. Northern Territory Police have now taken over the investigation. Sources have told our newsroom this is the second incursion in a month at the Darwin facility. Michael Packey, Canberra.
5: One Nation leader Pauline Hanson has apologised for remarks she made across separate podcasts. Senator Hanson criticised the Prime Minister's late mother for living in Housing Commission for too long. She also described Indigenous Australians as being the most primitive race on earth. Senator Hanson says she didn't intend for either comment to cause offence. After spending over a quarter of a century in jail, Snowtown serial killer James Velasquez is set to walk free from prison today. The parole watchdog has signed off on his release after the case was reviewed. The state government was seeking to keep him behind bars. Velasquez was sentenced to life imprisonment with a non-parole period of 26 years after pleading guilty to four of the murders in the 1990s. An AI expert claims big tech is only pushing for new regulations out of self-interest. US executives will meet with lawmakers in the coming weeks to discuss placing new guardrails around artificial intelligence. President Donald Trump argues the technology already has enough regulation. UNSW's Dr. Sue Kay believes tech companies won't take responsibility for the harm they're already causing.
7: In terms of the regulations that they're asking for, they only want the regulations that they want. What they are still avoiding is any accountability for the harms that their AI models are currently doing.
5: And at the 78th Primetime Emmy Awards, Aussie Sarah Snooker's missed out, with the Outstanding Lead Actress in a Limited Series or Movie Award going to veteran actress Sally Field. TV streaming series Widow's Bay finished the night with 14 wins, while The Pitt has won Best Drama Series for a second straight year.
0: Swah Sport.
5: Checking sport, the Cronulla Sharks are determined to keep their last dance alive as long as possible as they prepare to face the Roosters in the semi-finals. At least seven players are departing the club at the end of the season. Sydney Swan Justin McInerney is in line for a recall for Friday night's AFL preliminary final against Fremantle. He hasn't played since round 13 after suffering a hamstring injury. And the Wallaroos have arrived in France ahead of their Women's Global Series clash on Sunday morning. That's the latest.
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4: 99.9 News. Hello, I'm Sarah Wiedersehen. One Nation leader Pauline Hanson has apologised after referring to Indigenous Australians as primitive. Senator Hanson made the comments on a podcast last year, which resurfaced this week. She's been slammed by the government and opposition for willful ignorance and lacking decency. Addressing the reaction for the first time, Senator Hanson admits her choice of words were not the best.
5: If I've offended people by using that, yes, I will apologise for that. I will not back away from what needs to be discussed. You know, we can't back away from what is happening in the country. I see the division that's happening in Australia. I've always advocated we are Australians all together.
4: Senator Hanson has also apologised for comments she made about the Prime Minister's late mother. Snowtown serial killer James Velasquez will be released from prison after the South Australian government failed in its bid to block his parole. He has served 26 years for his role in four of the 1990s murders, where victims' bodies were hidden in plastic barrels. A review has upheld the parole board's decision, clearing the way for his conditional release. Questions are being raised after a security incident at an Air Force base in Darwin. Northern Territory Police are investigating after a man managed to break in and assault an ADF member. The incident triggered a lockdown and the individual fled the base in a stolen vehicle. The federal government maintains the Transport Minister received a Platinum Qantas membership because of frequent travel with the airline. Catherine King has added the perk to her register of interests. The update comes 3 years after she blocked Qatar Airways from adding extra flights into Australia. But Deputy Prime Minister Richard Miles says the membership is standard procedure for frequent flyers.
6: The Transport Minister travels a lot. This is what happens with airlines. They do this. I don't think there's much to see here. Catherine King has appropriately declared it.
4: And a 12-year-old boy has convinced the Prime Minister to support paediatric care in the bush for another 2 years with charity Little Wings. Dusty Langby, who has used the free flights for specialist appointments, walked 500 kilometres to Canberra to meet with Anthony Albanese. Dusty says Anthony Albanese has committed to supporting the program with $1 million.
7: He actually doubled it. And he continued the funding for Little Wings for 2 years.
4: Sport. Checking sport, the Knights are praising coach Justin Holbrook after taking them from wooden spooners to premiership contenders. Newcastle defeated the Rabbitohs in week one of the finals and will take on the Warriors at Eden Park on Sunday. The Knights have named gun back rower Dylan Lucas in the reserves after fracturing his ankle back in round 21. The Super Rugby draw for 2027 has been released. The Warriors take on the Brumbies first up in Canberra, and in the EPL, Leeds United has thrashed Newcastle 4-1. That's the latest.
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1: Hello, I'm Sarah Wiedersehen. One Nation leader Pauline Hanson has apologised after referring to Indigenous Australians as primitive. Senator Hanson made the comments on a podcast last year, which resurfaced this week. She's been slammed by the government and opposition for willful ignorance and lacking decency. Addressing the reaction for the first time, Senator Hanson admits her choice of words were not the best.
2: If I've offended people by using that, yes, I will apologise for that. I will not back away from what needs to be discussed. You know, we can't back away from what is happening in the country. I see the division that's happening in Australia. I've always advocated we are Australians all together.
1: Senator Hanson has also apologised for comments she made about the Prime Minister's late mother. Snowtown serial killer James Velasquez will be released from prison after the South Australian government failed in its bid to block his parole. He has served 26 years for his role in four of the 1990s murders, where victims' bodies were hidden in plastic barrels. A review has upheld the parole board's decision, clearing the way for his conditional release. Questions are being raised after a security incident at an Air Force base in Darwin. Northern Territory Police are investigating after a man managed to break in and assault an ADF member. The incident triggered a lockdown and the individual fled the base in a stolen vehicle. The federal government maintains the Transport Minister received a Platinum Qantas membership because of frequent travel with the airline. Catherine King has added the perk to her register of interests. The update comes 3 years after she blocked Qatar Airways from adding extra flights into Australia. But Deputy Prime Minister Richard Miles says the membership is standard procedure for frequent flyers.
3: The Transport Minister travels a lot. This is what happens with airlines. They do this. I don't think there's much to see here. Catherine King has appropriately declared it.
1: And a 12-year-old boy has convinced the Prime Minister to support paediatric care in the bush for another 2 years with charity Little Wings. Dusty Langby, who has used the free flights for specialist appointments, walked 500 kilometres to Canberra to meet with Anthony Albanese. Dusty says Anthony Albanese has committed to supporting the program with $1 million.
4: He actually doubled it. And he continued the funding for Little Wings for 2 years.
0: Swan Sport.
1: Checking sport, the Knights are praising coach Justin Holbrook after taking them from wooden spooners to premiership contenders. Newcastle defeated the Rabbitohs in week one of the finals and will take on the Warriors at Eden Park on Sunday. The Knights have named gun back rower Dylan Lucas in the reserves after fracturing his ankle back in round 21. The Super Rugby draw for 2027 has been released. The Warriors take on the Brumbies first up in Canberra, and in the EPL, Leeds United has thrashed Newcastle 4-1. That's the latest.
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3: Hello, I'm Sarah Wiedersehen. One Nation leader Pauline Hanson says she regrets describing Indigenous Australians as the most primitive race on earth. She made the comments on a podcast last year, but they've only just come to light. The remarks offended many sections of the Indigenous community, including people who've previously backed her in. Senator Hanson says she could have articulated her argument differently, highlighting the problems facing some Aboriginal communities.
4: I've always put my foot in my mouth and why I come out and say things. I'm not the most eloquent speaker in how I deliver something, what I say. What I've always called for in Australia is equality for all Australians.
3: Another fashion brand is facing collapse in Australia, with Q and its sister label Veronica Main going into receivership. FTI Consulting says an increase in sales and other improvements weren't enough to mitigate the impact of overhead costs. The brands will continue to trade while a sales process gets underway. Snowtown killer James Velasquez will be released from prison after serving a 26-year sentence for his role in four of the Bodies in the Barrels murders. A review has upheld the South Australian Parole Board's decision to allow his release after the state government sought to have it overturned. South Australia's Attorney General Kaya Maher says Velasquez's release on parole will be subject to conditions.
5: The parole board will meet to consider the conditions that parole would be granted under. Previous conditions that have been contemplated by the parole board included things like electronic monitoring, places that they can't go in relation to where victims might be.
3: A leading AI company has threatened to pull investment from Australia unless proposed laws are changed. Labor wants big tech to pay Australian creatives if their work is used to help build AI models. OpenAI says it won't invest in local artificial intelligence training or renewable energy unless the copyright laws are relaxed. The opposition's Tim Wilson says Labor must find a compromise.
6: We need to make sure that there's proper remuneration for copyright creators and content creators, but we also need to make sure that we have the incentives in alignment so that we actually get investment in the future of this country.
3: And a three-year-old girl has died after being struck by a car at Auburn in Sydney's west. The 27-year-old driver has been taken for mandatory testing.
7: SWA Sport.
3: Checking sport, Dolphins flyer Hamiso Tabuai-Fadou believes he's only getting better as they prepare for next week's preliminary final. The Dolphins stunned the Warriors in Auckland on Saturday to go within 80 minutes of the grand final in their first final series. Australia is batting first in the first one dayer in Zimbabwe. And in the EPL, the video assistant referees from the Manchester Derby have been dropped after their blunder, allowing Erling Haaland's goal. That's the latest. I'm Sarah. Are we the same?
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8: The difference is the music.

Francois, 99.9 Sydney's West, grooving through the decades. Kicking off the show tonight, Mr. Gravel Voice himself, Joe Cocker, Don't You Love Me Anymore. And back from Lithgow, where we took a shortcut to Lithgow via the Darling Causeway during the week along Hartley Road, lunch at Lithgow, then out to the Bells Line of Road to Mount Tomar Botanical Gardens, which are absolutely stunning at the moment. And we also had tea at Bilpin Fruit Bowl, then down to the Bellbird Hill to Castlereagh and back to Western Sydney. And here we are, grooving through the decades. I'm Malama, nice to have you aboard.

way, way back, John Lennon. What a great song, particularly with Are You OK Day, which was held last week. Stand By Me. And prior to that, we had Alex Warren with Fever Dream. Weather-wise, it's going to be sunny days ahead, right through till next Monday. Temperatures in the mid-high 30s. Heading for a top tomorrow, 18 degrees and a low overnight of 12. Currently it's 19 at Swa, 99.9 Sydney's West.

Town. Swa 99.9 Sydney's West, grooving through the decades. And speaking of the decades and what's happening on our roads today, in North Parramatta, Pennon Hills Road just past James Roos Drive, two cars have collided. Randwick Ellison Road just past Cowper Street, a bus has broken down. Ashfield M4 motorway just past the on-ramp from Parramatta Road. And there's some hazard debris on the road there as well at Carlingford. Just past Hepburn Avenue, there's been a crash between a truck and a bus. And I did mention North Parramatta a moment ago, and a big congratulations to Parramatta. What a great Greek festival that they had Sunday just gone. It was a lot of fun. There were heaps of people there. It was just an amazing day, and the weather was just absolutely stunning. Look forward to again in 2027. 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

G'day, it's Fifey here from The Morning Mix. 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

grooving through the decades on Soir, 99.9 Sydney's West, and you're absolutely amazing just the way you are, and that's Bruno Mars, and a classic prior to that from the 70s, Hamilton, Joe Frank and Reynolds, and Don't Pull Your Love Out on Me, Baby. Hey, speaking of babies, I know a lot of us have got pets and they're our babies. The 2026 Blacktown City Pet Festival is coming up on Sunday, the 27th of September. From 10 a.m. till 2 p.m, it's going to be a pawsome day out as Owen Street, Glendenning, transforms into the ultimate celebration of pets, families and fun. This year promises an action-packed day full of furry cuddles, wagging tails, feathered friends and even some scaly companions too. That's Sunday week in Glendenning, and it's going to be a fun-filled community day that you won't want to miss. 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

99.9. Grooving through the decades with Malama, Mark Morrison from the 90s. Before that, Kenny Loggins, Footloose. And first up in that set, Rogue Traders, Don't You Want to Feel. And a big shout out to Joe from Kingswood, who's listening to us tonight. 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

99.9 Kylie Minogue, and before that, Coldplay. That's my bit for tonight. Catch you back here next Tuesday evening. The flag drops coming in at 7 o'clock momentarily. And the guys are in there getting ready for a great show. We've got Kev and Luke. And Pete tells me that he's back from Japan and he's been involved with some motor sporting over there on a great project. So you'll be able to hear about it tonight. Keep it right here on SWR 99.9, Sydney's West.

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9: Good evening, and you're here on Before the Flag Drops on SWAR 99.9 in Sydney's West. You've got Peter in the hot seat again tonight. A little bit jet lag from Japan, but thankfully I've got my two co-drivers here to help me get through the stint. So we've got Luke and Kev here on standby as co-drivers with me. We've got a busy night.

0: ahead, we've got to reflect on a lot of action that went on at the Bend and a variety of categories running there. There's been some two-wheeled action over the weekend. We'll talk a little bit about time in Japan and some of the things on our mind. And we'll look at the weekend ahead. But first, we're going to go to some music. Here we've got a bit of ZZ Top and Lagrange on Before the Flag Drops on Soir.
1: Rumors spreading round in that Texas town about the shack outside the game. You know what I'm talking about. Just let me know if you wanna go to that whole mile on the range. They got a lot of nice girls.

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2: And we're back here on Before the Flag Drops on SWR 99.9. You've got Peter in the hot seat tonight. And gents, you're going to have to try your best, I think, to keep me awake today. It's definitely been a long last 4 days with a lot of travel in the middle. But good fun. Good fun.
3: How was your weekend, Kev?
4: Pete, you're up.
2: That good, was it?
4: Oh, it was a fantastic weekend. I'm just going to leave things there, I think.
3: Well, I had a really tough Sunday, glued to the couch. Obviously, there was the Bend 500 and all the supports on TV on one screen, Suzuka 1,000 kilometres on the other screen, you know, went all the way through to the night, into the MotoGP, into the Formula One, so, you know, woke up quite bleary-eyed on Monday morning to go to work. But, Pete, obviously, we're going to come on a bit later to your weekend and obviously your time at the race. But I suppose give a little snapshot to all, you know, some of the listeners who wouldn't have experienced things that you experienced on the weekend. How was it flying first class?
2: Well, actually, it's a really good question, Luke. I really don't know. I mean, you get on the plane and you walk past your first classes thinking, this is where I should be. But no, alas, I had to walk myself back to the second last row of the plane. But yeah, look,
3: that doesn't match with the photos he sent, does it, Kev?
4: I think the photos and the videos were spectacular. kept me going over the weekend, that's for sure.
2: Well, look, we're going to talk a lot more at length about Suzuka a little bit later on. But look, in short, going to Suzuka should be on anybody's bucket list. I don't think it matters what race you go watch there. But certainly for me, being a, you know, kind of a sports car and GT fan, what an incredible event it was. And I think everybody should try and make an effort to go there. If you've done the Bathurst 12-hour, that's an automatic box ticket. You have to do that one. But yeah, definitely get Suzuka on your calendar. But yeah, we'll talk a bit more about that as we go on. But yeah, the Bend was in action this weekend, Luke. I didn't get a chance to obviously see much of it, but I heard the big talking point was, yes, there was obviously some political chats around parity, which we don't do here, but the weather. They had been, I think they'd been crying for a bit of rain, I think, in South Australia, but not as much as they received.
3: It was and it was a bit unexpected as well, but basically the first half of the race was pretty much under complete deluge. And it is, obviously, you touched on obviously the parity issues, which, you know, after 35 odd years we still can't get right in the V8 formula. But one thing the wet weather did do is I think it's masked whether any of the changes actually worked. So whether that's a good thing or a bad thing leading into Bathurst, probably a bad thing, I would think.
4: Yeah. They always say wet racing is the equaliser. So obviously I missed all the racing this weekend. But was it still close racing when they actually did get underway?
3: Actually, it was quite – I mean, Tim Slade took off in the wet early on in the piece. Once the race sort of settled down, Fabian Coulthard was flying in the Walkinshaw Toyota Supra. And he really won the race for the car once they sort of went a bit off sequence compared to some of the other front runners. By the time Mostert got in, it sounds silly to say he cruised to victory because he didn't. He was pushing hard, but it was quite a dominant display really in the end. And obviously the Ryan Wood, Jackson Evans Supra getting in third, quite a good result for Toyota in their first season back.
2: Yeah, absolutely. I mean, like I said, when I had peered in on results over the weekend, like the top 10 shootout, I mean, there wasn't a Toyota in sight. It was predominantly Mustangs and I think one Camaro in there. But yeah, on Sunday, it just seemed as if the landscape completely changed in that regard.
3: Weather helped, but, you know, still, I mean, the last half of the race was pretty much dry. So, you know, it was they obviously had the pace.
4: Well, I'd speculate that the weather forced the hand in strategy and the strategy is what got them the win. Would you agree?
3: Oh, for sure. The way they pitted Coulthard when they did the driver swap, they went a bit off sequence compared to some of the others. Not as off sequence as the Blanchard Racing team, because their off sequence got them both disqualified in the end. But that's a whole other story with time certain finishes and minimum laps and everything.
2: Yeah, absolutely. But look, you know, the big interest point for us, of course, is the support categories, because that's where a lot of our grassroots guys are coming into now. So Trans Am Cup, Nathan Hearn swept all three of those races across a very competitive 20-car entry.
3: Sort of. He didn't win race. Well, he won race two, but he didn't win race two on the road. Obviously, James Moffat getting a post-race post-race penalty, dropped him back after another sort of bit of fisticuffs with Todd Hazelwood.
2: Ah, okay. Because I noticed in the other results, I mean, like Hazelwood, Moff, and Lockie Evenett were kind of all in the mix, you know, across all their races. So I didn't realize that there had been a bit of drama in the background. See, this is why I need to go back and watch some more. Aussie Racing Cars also had a grid of just over 20, and they had four races over the weekend. Matthew Basso took two wins, while Brandon Madden and Diesel Thomas took one each there. Touring Car Masters were back in action as well after Muscle Car Masters at Sydney Motorsport Park a few weeks ago. Danny Budziacic took the trophy race, while Stephen Johnson was unstoppable in Mustang Sally and swept the other three races there. We still have the Kiwi contingent over from Angus Fogg and Nick Ross, and they're keeping the Aussies quite honest there. And those cars look amazing. That Challenger and that Mustang that Fogg's got.
3: Yeah. It's the Challenger stands out. It's really, you know, got a really good stance on it. But, I mean, all the cars look good. Even the cars that unfortunately had to change their colour schemes.
4: Oh, yes. We can get back to that one later. just a quick one. You said there that Stevie J was driving Mustang Sally. Was that John Bowe's Mustang Sally, or is that the Brute Mustang?
2: I think it's the Brute car that he's been driving quite regularly.
3: Yeah, different car. The Hancock racing car. Yeah,
2: it's a different car.
3: Oh, no, the Brute 33 car is not Mustang Sally.
4: Yeah.
3: John Bauer's old one. Johnson did race that for a few years.
4: He did race that for a few years. That's why I just wanted that little bit of clarification.
3: Yeah, the Brute 33 tribute one, yeah, different car.
4: Okay. I'm not even a Ford fan and I knew that.
2: Oh, I see. I feel like the commentators have lied to me then, you know, all these years of watching Stevie J up there and always calling it Mustang Sally when maybe it wasn't, but... Australian Prototype Series was also in support, with the local Jam Motorsports team taking all races there, with Jason Macris in his Wolf F1 Extreme taking two wins, and Aaron Steer took the other in his GB8 Mistral.
3: Special note there to Scott Borman in the Ligier LMP3 car. I mean, it looked a bit out of place compared to the other ones, but I mean, it looked good. Sounded good.
2: I was going to say, those LMP3 cars, I think, still have a big bit of a V8 in them, I think.
3: Yeah,
2: a bit
3: of
2: a rumble to them.
3: Because we had a standalone LMP3 series a few years ago, didn't we?
4: To get off the ground. Nothing actually come of it from memory. But, there was a pretty cool car out there. There was the Praga, driven by Terry Knowles, who actually took out the class win in AP2.
2: Oh, very good. Well done, Terry. Look, and Porsche Carrera Cup is also in action, and they were set to continue their new format that they've been doing this season of the twin 45-minute races. But the weather had other plans for this grid, unfortunately. Harry Jones took race one in the pro category, and Rodney Jane, the AM winner. But unfortunately, race two got called off due to a torrential downpour that swept across the bend on Sunday. But look, the other talking point that's come out of the weekend was the different circuit that they were running at the bend. This one was the West Circuit as opposed to the International Circuit they've been run. I mean, Luke, you were watching on TV. Did you notice anything good or bad and different about it?
3: Overall, as I said last week, it's a better layout, I think. And it definitely compacts the field. It gets, it is quite a fast, it's a fast straight into a slow stop. So it's always going to create, flash points and incidents, as it did in both the support races and particularly early on in the 500. It's hard to say. It would have been probably a good race on the bigger track that they used last year anyway, given it was raining. And probably more exciting. Just the wet weather, I think, masked how effective it really was. If it was a full dry race, 500 kilometres, the jury might have still been out.
4: So bring on another year on the West Circuit then?
3: I think they will. Definitely based on that. Yeah, I mean, you're only as good as your last race, and they'll have seen last weekend's race is better than the 2025. AirTouch 500, so I'm sure they'll keep it the same.
2: Yeah, absolutely. So, but look, that's the first Enduro out of the way. The next big one up is obviously the Bathurst 1000 in a few weeks' time, and I'm sure we'll talk a bit more about that as we get closer to that. But otherwise, some other events that were going on around the country. The New South Wales Hill Climb Championship held its final round, that was round 8, up at Gunnedah on Mount Porcupine. The weather was perfect up there, and there was 50 competitors that took to the hill with practice on Saturday and their timed runs on Sunday. Miles Hoare was quickest up the mountain with a 27.989 in his OMS 25. That's a big Formula Libre special, that one. It's a very quick machine. The quickest tin top was Phil Heafy in a Mitsubishi Evo with a 29.073. So actually not that far off the pace. Which was quite good. Calder Raceway out in Victoria hosted a general track day and an enduro. Junru Lee was quickest of the track day competitors, running a 108 in a BMW M4. And look, in the entries in there were basically a variety of anything and everything, including a Camaro to a 240Z, Renault Clio, even a Kia Rio out there.
4: Which is... I'm all for the Kia Rio. Bring that on. That thing would be an absolute ball because you wouldn't care about it.
2: No. Absolutely, be like the rental car special, you know.
4: Exactly, yeah.
2: The enduro was a very small one. It only had 10 competitors taking the start, and 7 wound up finishing. Top honors went to 924 Racing in a Toyota Celica, and that was completing 277 laps in just under 8 hours.
3: 6 laps ahead of the second place Nissan, called the with the fantastically named the Goose's Fast Flock. And it was actually good, although it was only a 10-car field. It's interesting that, you know, that no two car models were the same.
2: No, it was a big variety.
3: Yeah,
2: there.
3: You had an XR4, Fiesta, Golf GTIs, and so on. Mainly small cars. Probably the biggest car there was a Mazda 6.
4: Yeah, right. There you go. So no Mustangs, no Commodores, no Falcons.
3: No, it'd be interesting to know the regulations for it. It's probably a price cap.
4: Yep, possibly.
3: Things like that. But, you know, 8 hours around Calder, Budget Enduro, we should have a go at the next one.
4: So we're getting Kia Rio then?
3: Anything. Anyone got a spare car sitting in the shed?
2: If we've got any listeners
4: out
2: there that have got a car to donate to before the flight drops, we want to hear from you. Send us a note on our socials. HSV Owners Club of Western Australia held a sprint out at Wanneroo Raceway with nearly 50 competitors entered over a number of categories. A little bit embarrassing, the quickest car in the day was not an HSV, but it was rather a Subaru WRX STI lapping at 57 seconds. And that was more than 4 seconds quicker than anybody else.
3: There was a ripper mix of cars, though, in this. Just having a look, you know, you got your VK Commodores, E30 M3s. There was a Mach 1 Mustang, which is, you know, close to my heart because I had 2 Mach 1s as my wedding cars. And even then there was a Lancia Stratus and a Triumph TR7 V8. So I'm only hoping, obviously no video footage that I've seen, but in my head I've got them, both of them going around Kolb Corner sideways with the tail out in, you know, Sandro Minari or Tony Pond style.
4: I'm just happy that a Ford didn't win the HSV Owners Club.
3: Well, you know.
2: Stranger things have happened.
3: At least a Subaru one.
4: Well, yeah.
3: Couldn't have a Holden winning.
4: Oh, look, I'm okay with the Subaru as long as it's not Ford.
2: Very good. We're going to go to a quick break here before the flag drops. When we come back, we'll talk about some two-wheeled action that happened in New South Wales over the weekend. But we'll send you out with a bit of Cheap Trick and Let Go on Before the Flag Drops on SWAR.

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3: And we're back here on Before the Flag Drops on SWAR in Sydney's West. We just finished talking about a bit of four-wheel action. We're going to switch to two wheels for a little bit over the weekend. So a couple of our New South Wales facilities were busy with that over the weekend. The Little Pheasant Wood Circuit ran the Isle of Marulan.
4: What a name. Yeah. What a great name for an event.
3: Oh, it's fantastic, that one. And they were running commuter lights and the 150cc bikes, which probably would suit that track perfectly. Josh Andrews and Kobe Cumberland swapped wins in the commuter lights class. And Kobe continued to put on a clinic, taking all three of the 150cc races.
5: I feel like those walls would be pretty scary on two wheels.
4: Well, it probably makes sense then to call it the Isle of Marulan, like reminiscent of the old Isle of Man. So I think maybe that is why they called it that.
5: Potentially. I didn't even think of that. That's
4: good,
5: awesome.
4: Very good name for an
3: event. You wouldn't want a bigger or more powerful bike going around there, considering that it's got walls.
5: Yeah. Look, I think I've never driven it, but I've seen some footage of radicals going around there and those walls look pretty daunting, but not having anything around you sitting on top of a bike, I would be very scared.
3: Yeah, absolutely. Further down the road at One Raceway, the St. George Motorcycle Club had round two of the 2026 New South Wales Road Race Championships. Obviously a bigger track, so they could run a bigger and larger variety of bikes down there. So they had a full spread of classes from Unlimited and 600cc through to the next gen 300, 400cc, Formula St. George and the Bears Classic races, plus some senior and club support races there. Quick scan of the results. The Motorcycle in New South Wales 300 and 400cc Road Racing Championships and Juniors were headed up by Yamaha R3 bikes, with Charlie Nicholas on one of the non-Yamahas. It was a Kawasaki Ninja, swapping wins with Rossi McAdam.
4: Great name for, obviously, Rossi McAdam there. He won three of the five races they had. And, with a name like that, he was destined to, I think, be up the front.
5: Yeah, I think that's a topic for another day. Great racing names.
3: Well, I think there's somebody running now there. There's Senna, I think, is their first name.
4: Senna Aegis, running in Moto2 on the verge of a possible Moto GP seat next year, depending on what rumours you believe. He's either, got a seat or at least very close, because he's been a front runner for the last year or two in Moto2. So
3: I think you're right, Kev, that potentially is a good topic.
5: Yeah.
3: Good motor racing name, absolutely. Motorcycling New South Wales 600cc Next Gen Road Racing Championship class was led by Tom Tamparis on a Suzuki GSXR 750 for three wins, and Marcus Hamad taking on his Yamaha R6, and Tom Edwards one win on his Kawasaki ZX6R.
4: Good to see some different bikes getting up in, it's called the 600, it's effectively the Supersport regulations. And obviously, some would have noted there, a GSXR 750 won the 600cc race, but that's they're working on evolving the Supersport regulations worldwide, not just in Australia, to allow some slightly bigger engine machines to run in it. But that's a great old name, the GSXR 750. So,
5: do you know what they're going to cap it at?
4: I think it depends on your engine size. So obviously, in Supersport, for a long time, you've been able to run a 675cc triple and a 750 twin, and that goes back to sort of 98, 99, 2000 in terms of the general World Supersport regulations. They've played with it. I believe it started out of England in the British Supersport Championship. In the last few years, they sort of started evolving the regulations to allow bigger capacity bikes. It's still based around, sort of your 600cc four-cylinder is sort of, I guess, the base in terms of parity and things like that. But there's some bigger capacity Ducatis running now, particularly in World Supersport. So I think it's just evolving worldwide, and it had to, because sort of the sports bike market is starting to drop off.
5: Yeah, okay. Interesting.
3: We also have the Motorcycling New South Wales Unlimited New South Wales Road Racing Championship class. That was dominated by John Lytras on his Yamaha YZF R1. Formula St. George and the Bears F3 to F5 class was dominated by Joshua Bartlett on his Triumph 750 Street in a class dominated by Yamahas. Also, we had Unlimited Club AB and Retro. That was headed up by Damian Adams on his... I've written Suzuka, but it's a Suzuki GSXR.
4: You've got 1000. Suzuka on your mind, haven't you?
3: I sure do. I sure do. And Harley Borkowski on a Harley. No, just kidding. It was a Yamaha YZF R1, and they swapped wins by margin of 3-2 to Damien. 600 Club AB and Next Gen saw Jason Spencer on a Honda CBR 600 RR and Joshua Rose on a Triumph Daytona 675, also swap wins over the weekend with a margin of 4-1 in favor of Rose. There were four races for the Bears F1 and F2, and the Open Senior F1 600cc Unlimited and Next Gen all combined together. And that was Josh Bartlett once again. He took out two wins on a Ducati V4S. Geez, that'd be a great sounding bike. And Jack Favell on his Honda CBR 1000 RR took out the other two there. It sounds like I need to go check out some bike action, or actually any action down at One Racing, because it seems to be an awful lot of activity going on there.
4: I think the new sort of layout, which has evolved in the last couple of years, well, since it was renamed One Raceway from Wakefield, I think it does suit bikes. I think the corners are a bit longer, particularly the depending which way you want to term it, the first corner or the last corner. That section now would be quite good on a bike.
5: So you're talking about the bowl section?
4: Yes.
5: There? Yep. I know that that's sort of been a topic of debate amongst some fans and competitors as well. Personally, I like it from a fan's perspective, and I'm pretty keen to get out there one day and actually drive it. But, what's your thoughts on the bowl?
4: I think it depends on from a view, a top-down viewpoint. If you looked at the track from up above, you think, well, they've taken away an overtaking opportunity. Driving it in person, it may create other ones. It may make it follow later. It does look very well suited to a bike, though.
5: See, I like it because when I was they've got a spectating area around the bowl, so I was standing up there watching. You're in an elevated position, so you can look down. And I was noticing all the different racing lines that the cars were taking through there, and that's what really got my attention. Some cars being able to throw it up the inside a little bit, while others ran out wide and then would try and maximise the exit. So that's what I liked, the variation of the lines they could take.
4: Was that sort of why it was designed that way, or was it more about being able to run the track in reverse?
5: I couldn't tell you, and if I did, I'd be lying.
4: Speculate.
5: But I'm just going to say that it was a happy coincidence.
3: Very good. There was also some bike action down on the Apple Isle. The Baskerville Raceway, just outside of Hobart, hosted the Tasmanian Road Racing Series. That was rounds 3 and 4 for them. The Formula 3 and Formula Baskerville pre-2K U500 class was swept by James Abbe on a Suzuki SV650 in Formula 3, and Chris Webb swept all the Formula Baskerville races on a Yamaha R6. The Lights GP and Lights Production was dominated by Garth Newton in the GP class on a Honda NSF 250R and Dane Griggs on a KTM. And Reese Baker on a Honda CBR 250 RR split the lights wins there. Taz Superbike, they combined their races together with Jonathan Hughes on a Triumph Daytona 675, taking two wins there, and Isaac Edwards on a Yamaha YZF R6, taking the other in Supersport. And Brett Simmons swept all three Superbike races on a Honda CBR 1000 RR. There was also some sidecars in action over the weekend. Not very many of them there, but Timothy Airy took three out of the four races on a Suzuki GSXR 600, and Trevor Renton took one on a Yamaha YZF R1.
5: To answer your question, apparently it was done for sound reasons, the bowl section at One Raceway.
4: Very interesting.
5: Yeah.
4: Why? How would that?
5: because of the wall that goes around the outside, right. I think the way it's designed, it actually deflects the sound upwards rather than across. So that's what I'm being told.
4: There you go. Interesting.
5: Yeah.
3: Very good. Well, look, that's kind of been a high-level recap of last weekend's race activity on four wheels and two. We're going to go to another quick break. When we come back from the break, we're going to talk about some other things on our mind. And yes, Japan will undoubtedly be on the topic of our minds as well. So we're going to head off now with a bit of Noiseworks and No Lies here on Before the Flag Drops on Swar.

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1: And we're back here on Before the Flag Drops on SWAR. You've got Peter in the hot seat. I'm still with you tonight, and we've still got Kev and Luke here to help prop me up.
2: You haven't fallen asleep yet.
1: No,
2: that's awesome.
1: Touch wood, I've been all right so far.
2: I've got the prodding stick ready, but I haven't needed it.
1: Well, I've been excited. We've been talking about, you know, Ford's doing well, you know, maybe Holden's not doing so well.
2: I just want to point out, and I know we're going to get to it, but who won Suzuka?
3: Who was on pole? Who was the fastest?
2: I think I know. Do you know, Luke?
3: Who was on pole?
2: Yeah.
3: I know who was on pole.
2: Yeah, yeah. What car was it?
3: Ford Mustang.
2: Forget that. Who won?
1: I think it was a Volkswagen Beetle.
3: Yes.
1: So look, it sounds like I think I know what our next topic of discussion is.
3: It is. How was it?
1: Look, it was really, really good. So a bit of background on it. I had originally planned to go to World Endurance Championship race, which was meant to be in Qatar in October. And of course, with everything politically going on, it was originally supposed to be at the beginning of the year, got postponed. If it was going to go ahead, I was going to go. And then they got announced it was going to be moved to Europe. So I basically just repurposed the trip when I started hearing about all these good things about Suzuka. So even before MPC and Medeki had announced they were going to send the Mustang, there were some other great entries, you know, going along on there from Asia. Then obviously, you know, the Absolute and AO teaming up with the Porsches. The Corvette lineup had Scott McLaughlin in it. And then when I found out about the Mustang was coming, I just said, I think I just really need to jump on this. And aside from all that, it's meant to be a fantastic event. Yeah.
3: Well, I guess for some listeners, obviously a lot of our listeners would know of the Bathurst 12 Hour. And that's obviously round one of the Intercontinental GT Challenge. And the Suzuka 1000 is round four of the same series. So there's a connection there for
1: That's right. So they've after Bathurst, they've done Spa 24 Hours. They've done the Nürburgring 24 Hours. And then they've just done Suzuka, and that was the penultimate round. And then the final one is at Indianapolis in the U.S. Next month for an eight-hour. And it's actually going to be the last one at that venue. They're going to move that one to Circuit of the Americas next year, which I think is a good move.
3: Yeah.
1: But it came up really quick. It was put together in about a span of a month. Now, I did go by myself. I did get permission, but I was quite fortunate where there was actually quite a number of Australians going in various capacities. You know, some are pit crews, some of them were spectating. Luke and Kev, you'll both know that I'm a member with another social media group that does a lot of, you know, sports car and GT stuff. So I got wind that a couple other people were going. So it wasn't like I was going to be by myself. But it was the first time going to Japan, let alone Suzuka. So that was a bit of a, I'm not going to say a culture shock, but it was. But just a different perspective on things. But yeah, put a flight together, hired a car, got an Airbnb about 20 minutes away from the track. They spoke good enough English where, you know, you can come in, you know, but you learn the basics, you know, your konnichiwas and your arigatos for your thank yous and that. But, you know, we talk a lot about the weather. The weather was shockingly poor when we arrived. It was soaking wet, but it did dry out as the weekend went along, which was quite nice. But look, the quality of entries, exceptional. You pretty much had all the major brands there. Unfortunately, some of the British brands missing. No McLarens or Aston Martins in the main game. There was a McLaren, I believe, in the Japan Cup, which is like their kind of a GT World Challenge Australia equivalent. But it's only open for Japanese drivers.
2: Okay, for that one.
1: But they had a McLaren in there, but they were supported by McLaren in that, which was good.
3: That, I guess, says a lot about the fact, you know, the likes of McLaren and Aston aren't chasing the Intercontinental GT title.
1: Yeah, I think it's your main stalwarts, which are going to be usually the big German ones, which are usually in the hunt for that. Ford is kind of coming on the radar. As we know, they were at Bathurst with one car. It didn't end very well. I think they had an entry at Nürburgring and Spa, but I don't think it was a humongous effort by any means. Yeah. They had a number of cars, but there was no large factory presence with that one. Suzuka, that all changed.
3: Yep.
1: Yeah, that was quite different. And for some of those wondering, so the Mustang that was used for that was actually a Mustang that was in Australia already. It was owned by Tony Quinn.
2: Yep.
1: But it actually had never turned a wheel. It was shipped without air jacks. It didn't have any spares. It was the non-Evo edition. And I was told that they put the Evo package on at Suzuka with a crew that's actually never worked on the car at all before. So it was, as I said, a joint effort between MPC and Medeki Motorsport up in Port Macquarie. And they just put it all together and they just made it work.
3: It worked. You know, obviously pole position, led the early stages of the race. That first stint, Dennis Olsen and Ihankeng Guven in the absolute Porsche, you know, right on the way. That was a great dice.
1: Oh, absolutely. The two of them are battling actually all race. I mean, it was usually the AO car or Bushy Rex, as it was coined. It would actually just get some really good stints and would just walk away. But the two of them would just have some good battles, the absolute car and the Mustang, which was great. But look, in terms of a circuit, not really a bad seat in the house. If for any of our listeners that have watched Formula One or MotoGP or some other racing discipline there, even the GTs previously, absolutely incredible to go watch in person, walk around. There's not a bad seat in the house there at all.
3: And this was the 50th anniversary race, the 50th running of the Suzuka 1000. And, you know, a bit of Australian history in this race as well. Vern Schuppan's a former winner in 1983, and Mark Webber won the race with Bernd Schneider in 1998.
1: With FIA GT1 Championship. Yes. That's correct. That's correct.
2: Fantastic. Yeah. There you go. Didn't know that.
1: Yeah. No, they had a commemorative book for sale there, and you could actually just see from the cover right away all the various iterations of the race that have had that 1,000 kilometer moniker.
3: So there was a lot of a lot of celebration going on of the fact it was a milestone race.
1: Absolutely. Even some of the cars on display out front, they had, you know, Mazda 787B. It was, of course, not the Le Mans winner, because that's still tucked away nicely in a museum somewhere. But they had a 787B there, painted in the exact same colors. It still had Le Mans stickers on it. It was probably a sister car.
3: Yeah, yeah.
1: But you had Super GT Honda NSX. I still call it an Acura, but it is a Honda NSX. they had an old Toyota 7 Can-Am car. So for those that aren't familiar, so there was an era in motorsport once called Group 7, which was basically unlimited. You could build whatever engine size you want. You could put whatever aero you want on it. And it was predominantly, you know, an American, North American series, you know, with McLarens and Lolas with big Chevrolets in it. And obviously Porsche came along at one point. But over here in Japan, Nissan and Toyota both built Group 7 cars, but really only raced over here. They didn't race over in North America at all. Yep. But Toyota rolled one out, and I think probably good on Honda to allow them to display some prominent Toyota products, because it is a Honda-owned track for those that maybe don't know.
2: Well, it's interesting that you bring up Toyota, because the new Toyota GT3 rolled out elsewhere over the weekend. I saw it was racing. I did hit you up on the socials to see if there was one racing at Suzuka. Unfortunately, no.
1: No, there's not. But I, as I tend to do, I like to do a bit of fact finding when I go to race meetings, and I was doing a bit of fact finding because, of course, we do have a 12-hour not far away. Teams and manufacturers will have to think about shipping out cars. So I did have a couple conversations about some teams that were there to see if they were coming back, and a lot of signs seem to point towards yes, but to your point around the Toyota GR, so there was a Lexus RCF GT3 that a Japanese team called K-Tunes was running. They've been running it for quite some time, and I actually learned that they've got more than one of them. But they mainly only campaign the one car. But they've got an order in with Toyota for two of the new GRs, and the idea is that they'll replace them. And all the Lexus team, so Vassar Sullivan that run them in IMSA in the US, Akotas that run them in WEC, they're all going to be upgrading those cars, I'm told, by the end of the year. So we potentially could have six or more Lexus RCFs come available that they would be eligible for Bathurst. They'd be eligible for a lot of races if they're in the right hands.
3: It's a shame we haven't seen one in Australia at the trouble, because it was interesting to see a couple of Nissans in the race because Nissan, they had a strong factory presence.
1: Yeah, not one, not two, but three Nissans in there. Two of them are actually all pro entries,
3: Well, Chiyo was in one of them.
1: Yes, he was in the 5 Ziegen car, which is basically, it's kind of like the flagship, you know, if people think of Nissan GTRs racing today in Japan, it's the 5 Ziegen car with Katsumatsu Chiyo, or Chiyo's son, as everybody will still call him. He's the Bathurst 2015 winner indeed, and he was there. So
2: correct. So a bit of Australian GT history there. And obviously we've got the GTs coming up this weekend at Sydney Motorsport Park.
1: Yeah, we do, which we'll dive a bit more into that in a bit. But if you haven't been to Suzuka, get yourself along there. It's just such an amazing place. Like I said, owned by Honda. On site, they've got a Honda Racing Gallery, which is just like a little tribute museum. It's got about 10 Formula One cars in it, but it goes right back from day one in 1964 up till one of their latest Toro Rossos from the early 2020s. But look, gents, get yourself along there one day. Any of our listeners, yeah, you need to get yourself to Suzuka at some point. We're going to head to one more break here on Before the Flag Drops, and we'll come back. We'll talk about what's up on the weekend ahead. But we're going to head to Serena Ryder and Stampa Ansoir.

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1: And we're just about ready to wrap up here on Before the Flag Drops. But before the flag does drop on us, just to kind of wrap up from Japan. Yeah, we were having a little bit of a giggle and a reminder from Kev, who won the race at the weekend. So
2: who did win, Kevin?
3: Well, it certainly wasn't a Volkswagen Beetle. It was a Porsche. The AO Racing was Bushy?
1: Yeah, so Bushy Rex. So for those that don't know, AO Racing is an American-based team. They do the IMSA Championship, and they just came into an agreement with Absolute Racing, who's an Asian-based team. They do a lot. They're factory supported by Porsche Asia Pacific. But when they run liveries on their car, they're always based on like a caricature or a theme. So in the US, they call it Roxy, and it looks like a Tyrannosaurus Rex at the front. It's got like the teeth set up, and their merch and everything like that stems from that.
3: I believe Rexy is the green one, Roxy's the pink one, right?
1: Roxy is the pink one. Yeah. That's their LMP2 car, but they do obviously moonlight it as a Porsche when they feel the need to, yeah. But you could easily tell that was the fan favorite. Their merchandise was swallowed up, I think, virtually like within the first 2 hours. Most things were spoken for. I was there to try and get a couple items for people here, and Kev, you were very, very fortunate to get a T-shirt.
3: You can't wipe the smile off my face. It is a brilliant shirt, and if you guys want to check it out, jump on our Facebook page, check it out, and you can see Pete's disappointment.
1: You can see how happy I was to move that shirt along. But
2: Lauren Heimrich really, put the car in the winning position with a fantastic stint, sort of in the middle stages of the race, and they won by over a minute in the end. So, and it was on the back of him, obviously, the co-drivers, Alessio Piccarello, it was a great job by the whole team.
1: Yeah.
3: Look, I loved the Suzuka 1000, but I think it's time to move on to some Australian racing coming up this weekend.
1: It is. So we've actually got it kind of plays really well off of Suzuka. So we've got the Speed Series on this weekend at Sydney Motorsport Park. You've got practice all day on Friday and a bit of qualifying, but there's racing action Saturday and Saturday night under the lights and Sunday as well. There's actually a number of drivers on the entry list for the GT World Challenge Australia race, which were at Suzuka. So just calling them out, you've got Brendan Leach. He's realigned himself with Tagani Motorsport this weekend in their AMG Mercedes. Brendan was in a Ferrari with Harmony Racing over the weekend. He was basically, the hired gun for one of the wealthy AM entrants that they had there. Just taking a quick scan through the list.
2: We got a number of guys from the Bend 500 backing up as well. You got Brock Feeney, Jackson Evans, Jaden Ojeda, Ryan Wood, and Will Davison. Top of that is obviously Alex Peroni's a regular who, of course, raced overseas a few years ago in some junior formula, and he's become a regular in GT World Challenge.
1: And not to mention, of course, we've got Team MPC, who, of course, they've just finished, in partnership with Mitaki running the Mustang. They've now shifted their focus. They've got to fly back, and they're going to be running three Audis in the GT World Challenge Australia race. They've got the Kelso Electrical one with, like I said, Brock Feeney and Brad Schumacher from Bathurst. And then we've got Valentino Astuti and Darren Curry. And then the KFC Team MPC with Matthew Stupas and Paul Stokel as well. So, and the Lamborghini returns from Wall Racing, which is fantastic.
2: Good to see a fantastic colour scheme on the Adrian Dietz car as well. And, it looks good. It's a shame, obviously, we're getting the Lambo back. It's a shame we've lost the Aston. But we are at 15 starters, which is sort of...
1: It's still very respectable, but we have had the Aston and a McLaren. We actually had two McLarens, I think, at one point in the season. Unfortunately, we don't have them at the moment, but hopefully we'll... we potentially might see them at the finale at Adelaide later in the year. But yeah, it's just a shame that they're missing effectively one of their home rounds.
2: Is there scope for... Do you see going forward into next year we can get the grid a bit bigger? Because it's sort of hovered around sort of mid to low teens...
1: I think it's
2: going to
1: depend on where where customers feel like. I mean, I'm sensing MPC. I don't know if their attention will entirely shift to potentially Ford. My understanding is there's another Mustang that's come home with the car that they were running at Suzuka. But I don't know what the intention is there. Is that just a possible Bathurst thing? Is that a season-long thing for, you know, supporting a customer program? I don't know.
2: Yeah.
1: But, of course, we love seeing new manufacturers. But we don't.

0: And again, no shortage of Mustangs in that field. Quite a few Supras popping up now, and with the mix with the some of the McLaren Arturas as well. And we've got then, aside from that, we've got three support categories, which are basically single makes. Sorry, four categories, but a lot of them are the single make categories. So we've got a Porsche Michelin Challenge, we've got Ferrari Challenge, and we've got the Ford Mustang Cup. And we've also got the Radicals.
1: Yes, the first focus, Radical Cup Australia. Obviously, that's where I cut my teeth playing with Radicals. But that aside, I know I've brought it up before. Guys, I am sick of one make series. What about you?
2: I agree, but any series that can get – there's obviously people that want to race them and people that want to race in one make series. It's sort of, you know – if people want to race them, they're going to put those races on. But I agree. I prefer multi-manufacturer racing.
1: Yeah, look, it's a bit boring in my eyes. Yeah, especially if you're sitting trackside, you hear the same car going by. Having that variety that you get in the GT4, the GT3 categories, I much prefer that personally. Let's just do a mixed a mixed cup race.
2: Put the Ferraris, the Mustangs, the Radicals and the Porsche Michelin sprint cars. Just put them in one race.
1: Absolutely.
2: To a three-hour enduro.
1: Perfect.
2: We've solved it.
0: But look, get yourselves along to Sydney Motorsport Park this weekend, if you know, especially if the weather's nice. Obviously, at the Speedway, they've got open practice on Saturday. The Dragway is also running tomorrow night and on Saturday for the Cots Show and Shine and some roll racing. We're about to sign off here on Before the Flag Drops on SWAR.
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13: Welcome to On The Mic with Mike. My name is Matthew. I'm filling in for Michael Geelan tonight. And tonight you got me from 8 o'clock till 10 o'clock as I also host, I am the host of Conversations That Matter, where we talk about mental health and grief. Just a reminder, anything that I speak about tonight here on SWAR 99.9 Sydney's West and Conversations That Matter, as well as On The Mic With Mike, are all my own thoughts, opinions and experience with anything regarding any topics here on SWAR 99.9 Sydney's West and On The Mic With Mike with your host Matthew. And a great organisation you can reach out to in a time of crisis is Lifeline Australia via 13 11 14. 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And they're available 24/7. And if your life is in danger, do call 000. If your life is in danger, do call 000. Tonight, I'm talking about SWAR's walk and talk that we had on the

just that past the Sunday, the 13th of September. It was great to have, even though there was, two people, it's great, at least there's someone. And the biggest message, though, is I know a lot of people can probably assume that we're just going to be talking about mental health, but really, those walk and talks, we can talk about any subject. And I think that's the biggest thing in life, is that you can talk about any of those subjects. But we're going to get into some music here with Adore by Amy Shark. 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

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My name is Matthew, filling in for Michael Gielan tonight here on SWA 99.9 Sydney's West. And tonight I'm talking about, you got me for 2 hours as I host Conversations That Matter from 9pm till 10pm here on SWA 99.9 Sydney's West every Tuesday night. And it's always great, you know, when I get to, you know, help out a fellow SWA member with their show, and that's tonight I'm talking about my own experiences with mental health and grief, and that's what my show Conversations That Matter is. But I'm talking about how just on Sunday we had the monthly walk and talk that we do, and that just occurred on the 13th of September. And it's great when there are people who are willing to do that. It doesn't matter how big a number, how small the number is. I think it's just as long as you're wanting to have that and just enjoy that exercise. I think that's the biggest thing that we don't realize is having that having that exercise, how it can help, and just going for that walk. And it doesn't have to be far. You don't have to go that far. And that's the thing. I think it's more just talking and meeting new people and having connections with people that you might not know. And just a reminder, anything I speak about tonight regarding any topics here on SWA 99.9 Sydney's West are all my own thoughts, opinions and experience with any topics regarding any subjects here on SWA 99.9 Sydney's West, here as well as on the Mic with Mike, as well as Conversations That Matter here. If you need to reach out to someone in a time of crisis, you can call Lifeline Australia on their 24/7 crisis support line, which is 13 11 14. That's 13 11 14. If your life is in danger, do call 000. If your life is in danger, do call 000. And it was me while doing that walk. It made me think about how that a lot of the times people might assume that, oh, it has to be mental health. I can say that you could talk about any subject. I think the main thing is the connection and, you know, where you get that community and that connection, because that's the biggest thing, is that connection is the most important thing we need in our lives. And we don't realise how important that is, that connection. After I lost my older brother Daniel in 2019 from his condition Duchenne muscular dystrophy, you know, that was a hard time, and I needed, I was trying to get as much connection, but it was hard, you know, when I didn't know. I knew, you know, loss, but I didn't know how deep impact grief was until I lost my older brother Daniel at that time. And this is the thing I'm so grateful for, is the SWA community, and that we can do these monthly walks, which the next one will be planned for October. There will be a notice put out for the next one. And I think that's the thing we don't realise, just like it doesn't have to be, it can be about your favourite subject, a favourite hobby. Like just getting out and about, meeting new people and you know, having those chats. Because I know just sometimes just it's great just to even get out of the house, in those periods. And that's the thing, it's a free walk and talk, and I just, it is a hard, it's hard at times because my grief does, you know, as they say, it's like waves, and it has its peaks where it goes up and over, and, you know, that is hard at times where, you know, as they say, it's like waves, grief will, it'll be a small wave, it can be a medium wave, how many of us, you know, size wave. But whenever I do these walk and talks, when I'm available and I'm able to do them, it brings a smile on my face when I can see that, you know, others are having a great time and get to talk about,
favorite thing or an event they've been to, and just the smile I can, you know, it brings in it, like almost like my inner child, as per se. I feel happy. I feel content. And just a reminder, these are my own thoughts, opinions, and experience with any topics I talk about tonight here on SWA 99.9 Sydney's West, and with On the Mic with Mike and Conversations That Matter. It's just great I'm able to do this each week, and talk about these important subjects through Conversations That Matter. But yeah, being a carer for my brother, I didn't know what a carer was. I just was, oh, this is my brother. Cool, we get to do the, you know. And, you know, there were, of course, as a young sibling who didn't know or understand what a companion card was, or, you know, those things, oh, cool, we get to go to the front of the line. You know, that I always enjoy those moments of my brother. Those were moments I'll always treasure. Was the fun moments, the sad moments, the angry moments, and it is hard, you know, when you lose anyone in your life, and you know, grief, it affects everyone, and it is hard at times. Excuse me. It is hard when talking about this, and it is difficult. And as I've always said on Conversations That Matter, is that I like showing the rawness, and you know, there is no, you can't, you know, prepare for everything in life, no matter what life throws at you. And yeah, we it is. It's hard, you know, 7 years on since my brother passed, and, you know, sometimes I feel like each year, you know, it gets easier, but no, it doesn't, because it's all that, grief is all that undying love for the person in your life, you know, and grief is a fingerprint, as I've always said. It's unique to each person, each sibling. If you have siblings, you know, it's unique. And especially, you know, to parents, it is hard. We're going into some music here. You're listening to On the Mic with Mike. My name's Matthew. I'm filling in for Michael Geelan tonight. Just a reminder, anything I've spoken about tonight here on SWA 99.9 Sydney's West and Conversations That Matter and On the Mic with Mike are all my own thoughts, opinions, and experience with anything I've spoken about tonight here on SWA 99.9 Sydney's West. We're going to get into some Avicii with The Nights featuring Nicholas Furlong. You're listening to, we do have that song in the list, but we're, the first song is Tones and I with Dance Monkey. 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

You're listening to On The Mic With Mike. My name is Matthew. I'm filling in for Michael Geelan tonight. So you have me until 10 o'clock as I also host Conversations That Matter here on SWA 99.9 Sydney's West. And tonight I've been talking about the SWA monthly walk and talk that we do, and talking about how it doesn't always have to be about the conversation when walking with people. In any walk and talk, it doesn't have to be about mental health. It can be about anything, and I think that's, you know, the biggest thing is just the connection. And I think that's the biggest thing for me is I feel happy when I'm out and about talking with people. And I think that's the biggest thing is you can even, you know, do it with friends or family or any, you know, and walk, for a couple, say an hour or however long, and have that conversation as well. I think that's the biggest thing is that we think sometimes we have to have it sitting down or, you know, it depends on, you know, the circumstance. But I do feel that when you're walking with someone, you just feel better to have that conversation as well. Just a reminder, anything I speak about tonight here on SWA 99.9 Sydney's West, here on The Mic with Mike and Conversations That Matter with your host Matthew, are all my own thoughts, opinions and experience with anything I'm speaking about tonight here. They're all my own thoughts, opinions and experience with anything I'm speaking about tonight here on SWA 99.9 Sydney's West and Conversations That Matter with your host Matthew and On The Mic with Mike. Which is hosted by Michael Geelan, but I'm filling in as host for him tonight. And that's the thing, we need to, you know, have conversations. It can be uncomfortable, but this is the thing, you can't avoid the uncomfortable conversation. You can't forever just, have it going on in the background. And I think that's the biggest thing I've noticed in my life is that you can't have you can't just have it forever, you know, playing. The word I'm looking for is you can't just have it keep replaying. You need to talk about it. Even in if something's bothering you, talk about it. Because the thing, we can't hold on to it forever. We can't hold on to that thing that is bothering you. Because this is the thing, some people don't know what's happening, and then, you know, they go, oh, no, and then they have a blow-up about something something that could have been a year ago or more, you know, or it could have been even a couple of weeks, whatever the time frame is. And this is the thing I've always, you know, found in my life is that, and these are just, you know, my own thoughts, opinions and experience, is that I found through childhood and in my teens that you got to talk about it in the moment. You know, or even if it's just, a couple hours later or whatever it is, and talk about it. We can't avoid the uncomfortable forever. That's the biggest thing I'm learning in my life. I'm only 25, but it's the biggest thing I'm, you know, learning in my life is that life can be hard, but you got to have these uncomfortable conversations. You can't hold on to it forever. And as I've always said, it's like a cork on a champagne bottle. It's eventually going to pop, and all that built up pressure is, it's not fun. And I've been there, you know, where you just have all this built up pressure because you think, oh, it's, you know, you think, oh yeah, I gotta move on or be, you know, have that, make everyone happy. And, you know, even, you know, like keep the joke or whatever it is going, and that's the thing, we can't. If it's bothering you, and even in that moment, it doesn't have to be a big blow up. You can just pull them to the side quietly and just say, hey, I didn't like that, or you know shoot them a little message, just saying, hey, I didn't like that situation. Because this is the thing, if people ask, hey, are you sure, and you go yes, that's where, it's so important. I know it can be scary. I know it can be uncomfortable, but you got to sometimes have those uncomfortable conversations. And, I've had them myself through,
you know, with my family, with my parents, with my sister, even with, you know, with my wife. You got to have the uncomfortable conversations. You can't avoid everything forever. And that's why I just think it's so important to, you know, is check in, you know, with the ones you love, and have these conversations. I'm going to talk about now the power chair hockey. I did round one refereeing, and it was great to be back in the Sydney local competition. And I did put a post on my own personal Facebook page, which I mentioned, I feel my brother's spirit is on that field. You know, it doesn't matter where, you know, the field is at any location, I feel him present in that moment. And I feel a bit like myself prior to when he passed away. Hockey was really what brought my brother and I, even though we played video games, we had movies, we loved Transformers, you know, my brother and I, that was the real one sport I felt, oh, wow, you know, even though we got on each other's nerves sometimes, one time I did give him, a green card or a yellow, at that time, and you know, everyone, ooh. But you know, my brother and I, we that sport, you know, really bonded us and cemented us, and I'm so forever grateful. I got to see him play for Australia in 2018 in Italy in the Power Chair Hockey World Championships in the World Cup, and that's a moment I'll never forget. Getting to see his smiling face when, you know, he got to be out on that court. And, you know, as well, I've got international friends from the sport, as well as friends interstate, friends, you know, locally in Sydney. And that's the thing, I'm forever grateful for my brother and in that moment. But, you know, Power Chair Hockey forever cemented such an important time in my life. It was such an important time. I didn't realize how time quickly would fly by, and you know, he would be in hospital 2 weeks in ICU. I didn't think of that time, and for me, my brother showed me that in life, it just don't let obstacles stop you from enjoying your life. And you know, that was one of the biggest things he taught me, was he didn't let his disability stop him from achieving what he wanted. So as I've always said, I feel it's best to be raw and open and talk about these important subjects. You know, as I've said, my brother, he showed me what life was about. And it's, don't let, you know, as he just showed me that life is about having fun and having a go and enjoying every moment. And, you know, that's the biggest thing I've learnt in my life, is that, you know, he's always with me, but he showed me how to enjoy life. It is hard. 7 years on, you know, I never thought I would be 5 years into doing community radio. And you know, I didn't think I would have this show, you know, when, you know, after my brother passed away. But
I'm forever grateful for all the amazing things that have happened in my life since. And that's the biggest thing for me, is that my brother's shown me the way of, hey, don't let things stop you. Have a go, have a crack. And that's the thing in life. You know, say yes to things if you, you know, want to go do it, and have a go, because you never know where life can take you. That's for sure. We're going to get into some music here. You're listening to On The Mic with Mike. My name is Matthew, and I'm the host of Conversations That Matter. I talk about mental health and grief. Just a reminder, anything I've spoken about tonight here on SWA 99.9 Sydney's West are all my own thoughts, opinions and experience. With anything I've spoken about tonight here on The Mic with Mike, as well as on Conversations That Matter. And we're going into some music by Avicii here, Hey Brother, featuring Dan Tominski, to follow we have You Found Me by The Fray. 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My name is Matthew, filling in for Michael Geelan tonight here on SWA 99.9 Sydney's West.

0: You're listening to On The Mic with Mike. My name is Matthew, filling in for Michael Geelan tonight. And I'm on air till 10 o'clock tonight as I am the host of Conversations That Matter here, where I talk about mental health and grief. Just a reminder, anything that I've spoken about tonight are all my own thoughts, opinions and experience with anything that I've spoken about regarding any subjects here on SWA 99.9 Sydney's West and Conversations That Matter, as well as On The Mic with Mike. And tonight I've been raw and open, but that's the point, is that we've got to have these uncomfortable conversations and we've got to be open, we've got to be raw, and know that, you know, you are loved. You're not a burden when you open up and be raw. This is I was once like that. I thought, you know, I didn't want to be stepping on, people's, eggshells or walking around. But the thing is, you got to talk about how you're feeling. You got to have these conversations. You can't avoid it. You can't push it down. You can't go, oh, yep, fine, and wear that mask. Because it's so true that we all wear masks in life. We all wear masks for our walks of life, you know, and we don't really show our true self until we hit our head on the pillow. And, you know, you won't know until it's, you know, too late. And this is the thing, we've got to have these conversations. Keep having these conversations because they're so important. We don't realize how important having these conversations are until, you know, it is too late. We've got to have these important conversations. I know it can be hard. I know it can be difficult, but this is the biggest thing is listening. And, of course, you can, you know, refer. You know, if it is, as I understand, it can get much for some people. It can, of course, it can bring up things from your own past. And that's the thing is, you can listen, and then if it is getting, much for your own self, that's where you can, of course, go to refer your friend or whoever it is to those services such as, Lifeline Australia, Kids Helpline. I'll put a link to all the services available in New South Wales regarding mental health services that are available out there. I'd just say we've got to have these conversations. It can be difficult, I know. It can be hard, but if we don't have these conversations, we won't know how someone truly feels. And this is the thing, I know it can feel awkward at times, but you've got to have these uncomfortable conversations in life. We're going to get into some music here on SWA 99.9 Sydney's West. We're going to get into a song I love by a band I saw with my wife back in March, and that was the Kingfisher. And we're going to get into a song called Killer here by Kingfisher. 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

He'll be back next week in the hot seat. And tonight, though, I've been speaking about my own, journey with the monthly SWA walk and talk, as well as power chair hockey and that close connection to me, but also why we need to, you know, talk about and have these uncomfortable conversations as well. I think it's so important. We don't realise how important it is until it's too late. That's for sure. And we don't, you know, realise how important these conversations are. And I know it can be uncomfortable. And as, you know, listeners would have heard tonight, I would have, you know, been showing, you know, and that's my true self. That's me. But as I've always said, I don't do this for the awards. I don't do this for recognition, because, you know, as long as if one person out there who's listening, you know, has, you know, if this can be a stepping stone in helping them along the way, that's the biggest thing I'm learning is in life, is that we're always healing, as in healing is a never-ending journey. And just a reminder, anything I speak about tonight here on SWA 99.9 Sydney's West and Conversations That Matter are all my own thoughts, opinions and experience with anything I've spoken about tonight. And these are my own thoughts, opinions and experience with any subjects that I speak about tonight here on SWA 99.9 Sydney's West, here on Conversations That Matter, as well as on the mic with Mike from 8 o'clock to 9 o'clock tonight as well. And I like, you know, I always say a big thank you to everyone who tunes in to Conversations That Matter each week. I thank you from the bottom of my heart. And it is hard when, you know, you lose someone or, it's so important we, you know, if we talk about, and just, yeah, these are my own thoughts, opinions. I don't do it for the awards, as I mentioned, and I think it's so important that we have these conversations that matter. I know it can be hard. I know it can be, you know, uncomfortable at times, but if we don't, you know, we don't know. And even in normal conversations, even when you've got people you've known for years or however long, it's important to have these conversations every now and then, because you don't know until it's too late. I think that's the biggest thing, is that we can just assume it's going to be fine, you know, but we don't know how someone's truly feeling in that moment or in that conversation. Just for anyone out there, I am doing fine. It's just these are, I sometimes get, as I mentioned, it's like a wave of grief, but it's all that undying love for my brother that I love. And I am okay. I am doing okay. This is the thing. We got to have these conversations. And, you know, it is a big passion and, you know, I'm a big advocate for mental health and grief. But sometimes, you know, even our own journey in life, it can get a little bit overwhelming at times. But I'm okay. I'm doing okay. And I do appreciate anyone who has reached out to me. But this is the purpose that, you know, we all got something on our mind. We all go through things. But this is the thing I found, is that the more you talk about it, the more you realise, oh, I'm not alone in that journey. That's for sure. We're going to get into some music, though, with Birds of Tokyo, I'll Go With You Anywhere. 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
1: Sydney's West. You're listening to Conversations That Matter here. My name is Matthew, and Conversations That Matter, and got some very exciting news to say that my brother-in-law and his James and his fiance Sean just had their baby girl at 8:19 p.m. tonight. So congratulations, James and Sean, on your beautiful baby girl, and I'm wishing you all the best in your new journey of parenthood. That's for sure. Wishing them all the best and health wise as well. So it's always great news to hear. And I'm just a bit speechless because of how joyous, you know, this special occasion is. And I'm wishing them all the best health wise. Her mum and bub are doing great, so great to hear. It's a special, a beautiful moment. And I'm just wishing them all the best again. And congratulations, James and Sean, on your beautiful baby girl, into the family. It's always great when that news happens, and it's beautiful. Beautiful, new life in the world. It's a great, special. It fills my heart up with joy to see, their beautiful joy, it has entered the world, and it's a beautiful moment, in the Morgan household, that's for sure. And the rest of the family, it's a beautiful moment, and lost for words because it's so beautiful. It's such a beautiful moment to have that. It's a beautiful present of life, forever wishing, James and Sean all the best health and the rest in their, in the parent journey. It's just great to see. I'm lost for words. Just so happy, so happy. And just beautiful news, that's for sure. Tonight on Conversations That Matter, though, been talking about the importance of having these conversations that matter, regarding mental health, grief, or whatever it is on our mind. While we had those tunes, of course, some beautiful news came in, of course, of James and Sean, my brother-in-law James and his fiance Sean, that their baby was born and welcomed into the world, and it's a beautiful, beautiful thing, and when you're struck for lost for words, that's for sure. But tonight we're talking about that important conversation of having these conversations that matters, uncomfortable, no matter what. And no matter what part of your life, because you got to have uncomfortable conversations. You got to be there and have these conversations. Ask, are you okay, every day? I am very grateful that when are you okay, I noticed they changed that from just are you okay day to are you okay every day. And I think that's the most important thing, asking are you okay every day, 365 days of the year. It's so important. To ask, how are you, and definitely ask, don't just go off the first, the face value of that first, message, or, oh, I'm fine. It's always nice to just generally ask, how are you really going? And have a deeper conversation, because we don't know what someone's, doing. We don't know how someone is on the other side of that phone. And that's the biggest thing for me, is having face-to-face conversations are so important. But thankfully, there are ways to have, video call, audio call, talk about these important subjects, because you don't know until it's too late. And I think it's just so important, to check in and ask, how are you really going? I know it can be hard. I know it can be difficult having these conversations, but you don't know how just important having that conversation, or just having that vent session and getting whatever is off your chest. We don't all have the answers, and that's for sure. We don't all have every answer under the sun. And you won't know until, it's too late. And we've got to have these important conversations, and just ask and check in. How are you really going? Because, I've seen it where you don't know until you ask, and that's the biggest question I've learnt. The biggest question I've learnt in life is ask. You won't know until you ask. That's for sure. And it's just so important. That we don't know till it's too late. We don't know until, we've got to ask and check in with our friends and family, and just ask, how are you really going, and have that conversation, and just check in daily, because someone having a good day might not be having a great day the next day. And of course, there's always a new day, but the biggest thing is we don't know what someone truly is going through until, it's too late, that's for sure. We're going to get into some music, though. We're going to get into 100 Times Around the Sun by Guy Sebastian here. 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
2: 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My name is Matthew, and I talk about mental health and grief. And just a reminder, anything I've spoken about tonight are all my own thoughts, opinions, and experiences with any subjects that I've spoken about tonight here. And if you need to reach out to someone in a time of crisis, you can call 13 11 14. That's 13 11 14. Lifeline's 24/7 crisis support line. If your life is in danger, do call 000. If your life is in danger, do call 000. And I did just in that previous talk break talk about some exciting news. Congratulations, James and Sean. James, my brother-in-law, and his fiance, Sean, who they just had their baby at 8:29 p.m. tonight. And beautiful, healthy baby girl. Wishing Sean and the baby all the best health wise, as well as James and Sean on their new parenting journey in life and the next journey of life, that's for sure. And it's beautiful and happy news to see that. The baby and mum and bub are thriving. That's the most important thing as well. And I'm just wishing them all the best in life, and that's for sure. And it's so important, to have these connections, and as well, be there and talk. As well, I've been talking about why we need to talk about our mental health as well, and it's such happy news as well to hear of James and Sean's baby arriving safely as well. And I lost my older brother Daniel at the age of, I was 17, turning 18 in about a month's time. He passed away on April 2nd, 2019. He was 21, turning 22 in June that year. My brother Daniel passed away from Duchenne muscular dystrophy, which is a muscle wasting condition. My mum didn't know she was a carrier until he was diagnosed at the age of 5. It's predominantly boys, 1 in 5,000 boys each year are diagnosed with DMD, and there is no cure for it. So my brother, every time my mum would take him to a doctor's appointment, I was always tagging along for those. Basically, they would tell my mum, he's basically following the standard book of someone with DMD. Of course, there have been other cases of people who have lived longer as well. My brother was just the standard of what they're in that research at that time. And of course, there's amazing advancements in technology as well, and different trials, of course. And a great organisation that does amazing work is the Save Our Sons Duchenne Foundation. They do a walk each year, the Walk for Duchenne, that's great work that they do immensely, it's so important it's an organization close to my heart because I went losing my brother, it was a hard journey. It's a journey, as probably listeners heard tonight, it was as you can hear in my breathing, it is hard at times talking about, but I feel it's so important. It's such a, it was hard losing him in my final year of high school as well, doing the HSC, trying to deal with that. I'm grateful I had, I was able to get like a smaller room, because that was a hard time, dealing with the loss of my brother and then trying to deal with a big exam. And I'm grateful I did get my HSC, but just all that pressure at that time and how hard it was. And even though I had family with me, it was lonely. because all the rest of my mates were trying to do, you know, well, I understand, achieve their goals and their dreams. But, you know, when you're in that moment, you just, you do feel lost at times. And it's so important, you know, to have these conversations. And I think it's important for us to understand what, you know, the grief, there's grief literacy. You know, I think it's so important, you know, that we actually understand what someone as a griever goes through. And how to actually, you know, let people know, okay, I'm here for you. And the biggest thing I've learned is actions speak louder than words, showing up. And I know a lot of people, I say this as a griever, the word I don't like is where people go, let me know if you need anything. That's just, I had a guest even speak about this themselves, about how that just pushes it back onto the griever. And I understand it's a nice sentiment in the moment, but you can't just use that all the time and go, let me know if you need anything. That's great if they're not going through, you know, turmoil or crisis in their moment, but you don't know what's going through a griever's head when they've got a plan, the funeral arrangements and all that. I've spoken on separately in a separate show of Conversations That Matter. I'll try and pull that episode up, but that was the worst. Planning a funeral is so much stress, and if you got people in your life who are there to help you, that's the most amazing thing. And that's where, you know, you can, if you know someone who's going through that at the moment, like, you can be a great friend or family or whatever the relationship is. And be, hey, I'll pick up your kids from school, or here's a hot meal for the week to last you for a few days, or hey, I'll take you out, or hey, I'll look after your kids, you know, while you're doing whatever you need to do. Those mundane things, or even gardening, like, oh, hey, I'll mow your lawn for you. We just sometimes in that moment we just take those for granted, and the things that we are so used to doing, but time stops when you got to plan a funeral, or, you know, however the progression is, and you know, it is hard. And that's why I always say to people, it's important to show up, and actions speak louder than words, that's for sure. We're going to get into some music here on SWA 99.9 Sydney's West. We're going to get into a Kingfisher song here. I discovered Kingfisher last year when they came up in my suggested feed, and I just love their songs. And here's a great song I love. They spoke about on their tour. Basically, it's called Shot in the Dark. It was basically the three of them had finished their engineering degrees. And basically, it's about how they're just having a shot in the dark and seeing if they go successful, if they don't, with their music career, you know, they at least had a go. And I think that's the most important thing in life, is having a go. So here's Shot in the Dark by Kingfisher. 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
1: You're listening to Conversations That Matter here. My name is Matthew, and I hope you've enjoyed me for 2 hours tonight from 8 p.m. to 10 p.m. I was filling in for On the Mic with Mike, Michael Geelan's show, from 8 o'clock to 9 o'clock, and then filling in, and of course, doing my own show from 9 p.m. to 10 p.m. Song just there, Top of the World, we had by Carpenters. That was a dedication song to James and Sian's new baby girl that was just born tonight around 8:19 p.m. So it's a big congratulations to James and Sian on that new journey with their baby girl, and I'm wishing them all the best in that parent journey. And it's exciting, as my sister had her baby in February with a boy, and now we've got the girl. So it's a lovely, lovely time in the Newcomb and the I should say Eisenhof, but in both households, that is. It's a lovely time and a beautiful time of a new life, that's for sure. And I'm wishing both James and Sian with all the best in their new journey of parenthood and their baby girl, and wishing my sister Lauren and Sam as well, and her husband Sam and their son Emmy, all the best in their life. And I'd like to say a big thank you to everyone who tunes into Conversations That Matter every Tuesday night here. I appreciate all of you that listen. I thank you from the bottom of my heart. If it's your first time tuning in, you're a regular listener of SWA. You've been loving Conversations That Matter since I started back as it was Matthew Hour in 2021. I thank you, thank you, thank you from the bottom of my heart. Can't do this without the listeners, and I thank you for the show, and I thank you to all the amazing people I've had on this show previously as well. From international guests to just local members here at SWA, to even my own family. And it's so important we have these conversations that matter. Don't forget to ask your friends and family, how are you really going? Strike up and have a conversation that matters this week.

0: whatever it is. I send you know, my deepest love to anyone, but I'll see you next week. Bye for now. See ya.
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9: Good morning, I'm Jefferson Shaw. Indigenous Liberal Senator Jacinta Price says One Nation leader Pauline Hanson is not beyond reproach. Senator Hanson has apologised after claiming Indigenous Australians are the most primitive on Earth. The comments have been condemned by the government and opposition. Senator Price says they show willful ignorance from Senator Hanson, but it's time to move on.
10: We need to focus on things that are far more important. The state of our country is very important, but if we're supposed to improve our country, we've got to do that together and not denigrate one another on the basis of race.
9: The Defence Minister is confident the UK will hold its end of the AUKUS deal. There are reports Andy Burnham won't order any new nuclear-powered submarines until 2028. Richard Miles has told the ABC everything is tracking as expected.
11: There's a high degree of trust and transparency between us, and in terms of meeting those key milestones in respect of the design and soon-to-be construction of the SSN AUKUS submarines, that's all on track.
9: An AI expert claims more regulations won't slow the pace of development. Artificial intelligence developers are calling for greater oversight, warning the technology could soon pose an existential risk. US President Donald Trump claims more regulation risks, giving China a competitive advantage. UNSW's Dr. Su Kay says China's AI is advancing rapidly despite heavy oversight.
12: The Chinese models are catching up to the US frontier models, and yet in China, AI models are regulated. So they are tested before they are put out for public release.
9: A man's been charged with making racist comments to a 13-year-old girl on a Sydney bus. He's accused of calling her an immigrant dog and a terrorist. The 50-year-old is due to face court today. Two teenagers have fronted court charged with breaking into a Perth zoo and harming a crocodile. WA police say the 16 and 17-year-old boys cut the locks off the crocodile enclosure on Sunday night and struck the animal with a metal pole. They're also accused of damaging the security cameras inside the enclosure. Also making news, the US has confirmed it deployed a space weapon in Earth's orbit, the first time it's acknowledged such offensive capabilities.
1: SWAT Sport.
9: Checking sport, Knights star Kalen Ponga says he's excited about the prospect of running out in front of a hostile crowd against the Warriors in New Zealand this weekend. Australia has defeated Zimbabwe by 59 runs in the cricket one-dayer. The Super Rugby draw for 2027 has been released. The Waratahs take on the Brumbies first up in Canberra on February 12. And Sydney Swans' Justin McInerney's in line for a recall for Friday's AFL preliminary final against Fremantle. That's the latest. I'm Jevison Shaw.
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13: A sunny day ahead. Winds about 18 degrees set to be that maximum. It's a bit cooler than what it was yesterday. Currently outside here in Western Sydney, 9 degrees. Thursday is going to be sunny and 20 degrees. Friday, getting a little bit warmer again, sunny and 27. Good morning. 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The last coachmaker in the world has passed away before delivering his third coach to the royal family. We'll chat about that in this half an hour right now. Sunglasses at night, Corey Hart, Morning Mix with Fifey.

Deep Blue Something, Breakfast at Tiffany's, Morning Mix with Fifey, SWA 99.9, Sydney's West. Now, Jim Frecklington, OAM, has passed away during the final stages of his legacy build for King Charles III. Now, the Sydney man, widely regarded as the last royal coachmaker, has completed two horse-drawn carriages for the royal family previously that were used for birthdays and a coronation. Now, Mr. Frecklington's team are adding the final touches of the Commonwealth Royal Coach before being transported to London. Now, Mr. Frecklington passed away Friday last week after a lengthy battle with cancer. Now, he was an avid monarchist and a history lover, and he has now left behind three horse-drawn carriages that he built for the British royal family. Now, the last project, which is the Commonwealth Royal Coach for King Charles III, is weighing in at over 3 tonnes and has more than 1,000 years worth of history attached to it. Look, it comes with all the modern cons that you have normally. It's got windows to be wound down, but also some aircon to keep the king cool when he travels around in this horse-drawn cart. Now, this is a long lifetime of creating coaches. Like, his career is 50 year long. And for Mr. Frecklington, he was born out in parks, got his love for coaches when his Shetland pony refused to be ridden, so he created a coach out of some timber and some wheels and taught the Shetland pony to tow them around. But Mr. Frecklington's legacy goes further than that. He was afforded the opportunity when he moved overseas for work to work on the royal family properties and was able to ride horses with the Queen Elizabeth II, and from there was able to build some coaches for the royal family. So rest in peace, Jim Frecklington. Hopefully your masterpiece gets over there and King Charles enjoys it. Into the music we go. Creedence Clearwater Revival, Fortunate Son, Moon Mix, Fifey Swa.

0: Luke Cantrell, Hit 'Em Up Style, Morning Mix with Fifey. 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Get ready to fire up your taste buds at Fairfield City Council's Cabramatta Moon Festival coming this Sunday, 20th of September. It's a perfect place to eat, explore, and soak up the festival vibe. Come hungry, leave obsessed. Station sponsor. Let's go grab the news and the sport on the other side. Musically, I've got some brand new music from Ella Langley for you, as well as some Hanson. Morning Mix with Fifey. Swa.
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6: Good morning, I'm Jefferson Shaw. Indigenous Liberal Senator Jacinta Price says One Nation leader Pauline Hanson is not beyond reproach. Senator Hanson has apologised after claiming Indigenous Australians are the most primitive on Earth. The comments have been condemned by the government and opposition. Senator Price says they show willful ignorance from Senator Hanson, but it's time to move on.
7: We need to focus on things that are far more important. The state of our country is very important, but if we're supposed to improve our country, we've got to do that together and not denigrate one another on the basis of race.
6: The Defence Minister is confident the UK will hold its end of the AUKUS deal. There are reports Andy Burnham won't order any new nuclear-powered submarines until 2028. Richard Marles has told the ABC everything is tracking as expected.
8: There's a high degree of trust and transparency between us, and in terms of meeting those key milestones in respect of the design and soon-to-be construction of the SSN AUKUS submarines, that's all on track.
6: An AI expert claims more regulations won't slow the pace of development. Artificial intelligence developers are calling for greater oversight, warning the technology could soon pose an existential risk. US President Donald Trump claims more regulation risks, giving China a competitive advantage. UNSW's Dr. Su Kay says China's AI is advancing rapidly despite heavy oversight.
9: The Chinese models are catching up to the US frontier models, and yet in China, AI models are regulated. So they are tested before they are put out for public release.
6: A man's been charged with making racist comments to a 13-year-old girl on a Sydney bus. He's accused of calling her an immigrant dog and a terrorist. The 50-year-old is due to face court today. Two teenagers have fronted court charged with breaking into a Perth zoo and harming a crocodile. WA police say the 16 and 17-year-old boys cut the locks off the crocodile enclosure on Sunday night and struck the animal with a metal pole. They're also accused of damaging the security cameras inside the enclosure. Also making news, the US has confirmed it deployed a space weapon in Earth's orbit, the first time it's acknowledged such offensive capabilities.
3: Sport.
6: Checking sport, Knights star Kalen Ponga says he's excited about the prospect of running out in front of a hostile crowd against the Warriors in New Zealand this weekend. Australia has defeated Zimbabwe by 59 runs in the cricket one-dayer. The Super Rugby draw for

0: 2027 has been released. The Waratahs take on the Brumbies first up in Canberra on February 12. And Sydney Swans' Justin McInerney's in line for a recall for Friday's AFL preliminary final against Fremantle. That's the latest. I'm Jevison Shaw.
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2: 99.9 weather.
3: Taking a quick look at the weather today. We're in for a sunny day. There is plenty of wind about today. 18 degrees set to be that maximum. It is currently 9 degrees outside right about now. Thursday, sunny and 20 degrees. Friday, a bit warmer, sunny and 27. Good morning. 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Coming up this half now, SWA is hiring. Yes, we are after a new employee here at SWA. I'll tell you more about that in this half an hour. Musically to come, some Hanson, but right now, Ella Langley with Choosing Texas. Right here on The Morning Mix with Fifey SWA.

Hanson, thinking of you, Morning Mix with Fifey, Swa, 99.9, Sydney's West. Hands up out there if you thought I was going to play their biggest hit, Mbop. I bet a lot of you were waiting for that, but that's one of their other rare songs to chart here in Australia. Not as high as Mbop, but nonetheless, it charted. Swa 99.9 is hiring. That's right, we are hiring a sponsorship and admin assistant. Basically, it's a flexible part-time role. If you are looking at entering the workforce again or just want to slow down a little bit from your current job, we are taking applications right now. Head to the website, swa999.com.au. 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You click apply now and then follow the prompts and enter in your CV. And good luck to you. Back into the music we go. Chainsmokers, Something Just Like This, featuring Coldplay, right here on the Morning Mix with Fifey Swa.

Physical, Dua Lipa, right here on the Morning Mix with Fifi Swa, 99.9 Sydney's West. Well, we've come to the end of the first hour. Time flies when you're having fun. Keeping the tunes rolling, 2 to 7 o'clock news. We'll be powder finger, pick you up. More to come in the next hour. Stick around. 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
4: Good morning, I'm Jefferson Shaw. Indigenous Liberal Senator Jacinta Price says One Nation leader Pauline Hanson is not beyond reproach. Senator Hanson has apologised after claiming Indigenous Australians are the most primitive on Earth. The comments have been condemned by the government and opposition. Senator Price says they show willful ignorance from Senator Hanson, but it's time to move on.
5: We need to focus on things that are far more important. The state of our country is very important, but if we're supposed to improve our country, we've got to do that together and not denigrate one another on the basis of race.
4: The Defence Minister is confident the UK will hold its end of the AUKUS deal. There are reports Andy Burnham won't order any new nuclear-powered submarines until 2028. Richard Miles has told the ABC everything is tracking as expected.
6: There's a high degree of trust and transparency between us, and in terms of meeting those key milestones in respect of the design and soon-to-be construction of the SSN AUKUS submarines, that's all on track.
4: An AI expert claims more regulations won't slow the pace of development. Artificial intelligence developers are calling for greater oversight, warning the technology could soon pose an existential risk. US President Donald Trump claims more regulation risks, giving China a competitive advantage. UNSW's Dr. Sue Kay says China's AI is advancing rapidly despite heavy oversight.
7: The Chinese models are catching up to the US frontier models, and yet in China, AI models are regulated. So they are tested before they are put out for public release.
4: A man's been charged with making racist comments to a 13-year-old girl on a Sydney bus. He's accused of calling her an immigrant dog and a terrorist. The 50-year-old is due to face court today. Two teenagers have fronted court charged with breaking into a Perth zoo and harming a crocodile. WA police say the 16 and 17-year-old boys cut the locks off the crocodile enclosure on Sunday night and struck the animal with a metal pole. They're also accused of damaging the security cameras inside the enclosure. Also making news, the US has confirmed it deployed a space weapon in Earth's orbit, the first time it's acknowledged such offensive capabilities.
0: SWA Sport.
4: Checking sport, Knights star Kalen Ponga says he's excited about the prospect of running out in front of a hostile crowd against the Warriors in New Zealand this weekend. Australia has defeated Zimbabwe by 59 runs in the cricket one-dayer. The Super Rugby draw for 2027 has been released. The Waratahs take on the Brumbies first up in Canberra on February 12. And Sydney Swans' Justin McInerney's in line for a recall for Friday's AFL preliminary final against Fremantle. That's the latest. I'm Jefferson Shaw.
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10: Having a look at the weather here in Sydney's west today. Sunny day ahead, and there's plenty of winds about. 18 degrees set to be that maximum. It is still only 9 degrees outside this Wednesday, 16th September. Good morning. You're listening to the Morning Mix with Fifey right here on SWA. And coming up this half an hour, we're going to go chatting with the Mayor of Blacktown City, Mayor Brad Bunting. Stick around for that right here on the Morning Mix right now. Music from Huey Lewis and the News.

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1: This ain't no disco. It ain't no country club either.

0: Sheryl Crow, All I Want to Do, right here on the Morning Mix with Fifey, Swa 99.9, Sydney's West. It is Wednesday. You know what time it is. It's time for me to go chatting to our local mayor, Mayor of Blacktown City, Mayor Brad Bunting. And today we are talking about a bit of things happening on the road. So I'm a truck driver and I love finding out that we are doing a bit of black spot funding and road rules awareness, Mayor.
1: Yes, Fifey, that's right. It's always good to get some extra money from the federal government, and they've come good with $2.2 million to help us fix up some of our spots. We've got a couple of roundabouts that we're going to construct, one at Riverton, corner of Elizabeth Street and Piccadilly Street. Those who live in that area would know we're desperate for a roundabout there. And the other one is at Schofields, Carnarvon Road and Grange Avenue, with more and more houses getting out there in the Schofields area. It's great that we'll be able to put these two roundabouts in. But even more importantly, Fifey, you would understand this as well, putting a new pedestrian crossing near Vardy's Road Public School. We need to keep our kids safe. So to be able to do that as well is much, much needed.
0: Will that crossing also have those wonderful lights that flash to remind drivers to go 40?
1: Oh, of course, that's an important part to make sure that we letting the drivers know that there's a signalised pedestrian crossing coming up. So this is all good news. And as you said, you know, you're on the road all the time. It's always good to remind people, you know, safe driving is better driving, and to take your time. And remember, it's always good to get there a little bit later than not get there at all. So it's a great reminder that we keep our wits about us when we're on the roads.
0: Oh, and most definitely. And as next week is Road Rules Awareness Week, there will be a segment nearly every day on the Brekkie Show reminding people of the road rules. Now, reminding people not necessarily of road rules, Mayor, but what actually goes in a bin to not create fires. And I do hear that we had a near miss in one of our local garbage bin trucks last week.
1: That's right. It's actually been a few over the last few months that we've had fires in our garbage trucks. And these have come from batteries that people are throwing out into their garbage, not thinking much about it, just putting it into their red bin and off it goes. Garbage truck, and it can catch fire. And it's a couple of them have happened, as I said, over the last couple of months. It's a reminder that, you know, when we're throwing out rubbish, we do the right thing, and we shouldn't be throwing batteries. And that's not just, you know, those batteries. There's anything that can have a battery in it. So if you've got an old appliance that had a battery in it, just get to the council's website, and on there it'll tell you where you can dispose of the batteries in a safe manner.
0: Exactly right. For those that don't actually know, when the bin is emptied, it goes into a compactor on the inside of the bin, and anything that could have an electrical charge or anything like that is easily ignitable, and that's what creates a hot load. And the last thing you want to see is multiple trucks having to dump loads on the side of the road, because not only does that mean that the fire brigade have to come out and fix it up, it then means that the council has to spend money to potentially fix up the road if the road has been burnt. So knowing what to chuck out and what not to chuck out, again, like the Mayor said, head to the Blacktown City Council website. Mayor, it's been a pleasure chatting to you as always. We'll do this again next week. Back into the tunes we are going. Birds of Tokyo, Good Lord, right here on the Morning Mix with Fifey Swa 99.9, Sydney's West.

0: Prince, Purple Rain, right here on the Morning Mix with Fifey. Swa 99.9, Sydney's West. Macy Gray is coming to Western Sydney. The Grammy-winning R&B and soul superstar takes to the stage at the Coliseum Theatre, Rudy Hill, for one night only, Thursday, 24 September. Don't miss the incredible live show. 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Let's go grab the news and the sport on the other side. I have some music from Urban Cookie Collective to come right here on the Morning Mix with Fifey. 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
4: Good morning, I'm Jefferson Shaw. Indigenous Liberal Senator Jacinta Price says One Nation leader Pauline Hanson is not beyond reproach. Senator Hanson has apologised after claiming Indigenous Australians are the most primitive on Earth. The comments have been condemned by the government and opposition. Senator Price says they show willful ignorance from Senator Hanson, but it's time to move on.
5: We need to focus on things that are far more important. The state of our country is very important, but if we're supposed to improve our country, we've got to do that together and not denigrate one another on the basis of race.
4: The Defence Minister is confident the UK will hold its end of the AUKUS deal. There are reports Andy Burnham won't order any new nuclear-powered submarines until 2028. Richard Miles has told the ABC everything is tracking as expected.
6: There's a high degree of trust and transparency between us, and in terms of meeting those key milestones in respect of the design and soon-to-be construction of the SSN AUKUS submarines, that's all on track.
4: An AI expert claims more regulations won't slow the pace of development. Artificial intelligence developers are calling for greater oversight, warning the technology could soon pose an existential risk. US President Donald Trump claims more regulation risks, giving China a competitive advantage. UNSW's Dr. Su Kay says China's AI is advancing rapidly despite heavy oversight.
7: The Chinese models are catching up to the US frontier models, and yet in China, AI models are regulated. So they are tested before they are put out for public release.
4: A man's been charged with making racist comments to a 13-year-old girl on a Sydney bus. He's accused of calling her an immigrant dog and a terrorist. The 50-year-old is due to face court today. Two teenagers have fronted court charged with breaking into a Perth zoo and harming a crocodile. WA police say the 16 and 17-year-old boys cut the locks off the crocodile enclosure on Sunday night and struck the animal with a metal pole. They're also accused of damaging the security cameras inside the enclosure. Also making news, the US has confirmed it deployed a space weapon in Earth's orbit, the first time it's acknowledged such offensive capabilities.
2: Sport.
4: Checking sport, Knights star Kalen Ponga says he's excited about the prospect of running out in front of a hostile crowd against the Warriors in New Zealand this weekend. Australia has defeated Zimbabwe by 59 runs in the cricket one-dayer. The Super Rugby draw for 2027 has been released. The Waratahs take on the Brumbies first up in Canberra on February 12. And Sydney Swans' Justin McInerney's in line for a recall for Friday's AFL preliminary final against Fremantle. That's the latest. I'm Jefferson Shaw.
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0: We're in for a sunny day today out here in Sydney's west. A lot of wind about to keep that coolness around. 18 degrees set to be the top we are reaching. It is still a chilly 9 degrees outside, still in single digits. Thursday, sunny and 20. Friday, going to be sunny and 27 as we get ourselves back into that warm weather. Good morning. 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Coming up this half an hour, we're going to go chatting about Koo Clothing. It heads into receivership after 58 years being in business here in Australia. Right now, though, let's get the music on. Urban Cookie Collective, The Key, The Secret, right here on The Morning Mix with Fifey. Soir.

American Girls, Harry Styles, Morning Mix with Fifi Soir, 99.9 Sydney's West. Now, Sydney-based fashion business Q Clothing Company have entered receivership. It was announced yesterday afternoon in a statement with FTI Consulting, have been appointed as receivers and managers for Q. They said increased sales and other improvements across the group were not enough to offset the overhead costs. Now, the company, which was founded back in 1968 and operates Q and its sister brand, Veronica Main, will continue trading while the receivers assess the business and restructuring options available to them. Now, Q's store locator map shows 69 stores across Australia, including a retail presence in David Jones and Myer, and DFO. Now, a sale process seeking offers for the business would commence immediately to secure the future of the brands, and that was according to FTI Consultant in the statement yesterday. Look, it's unclear at this stage whether there'll be any job losses due to the company's receivership, but I always tend to say clothing businesses that get linked to the big ones like David Jones and Meyer tend to not stick around for too long. Back into the music we go. Pearl Jam, Daughter, Wind of the Fire.

Ellie Goulding, On My Mind, Morning Mix with Fifey, SWA 99.9, Sydney's West. All Gold Coast mayors stormed out of a press conference and swore at a journalist after being questioned over his dinner with Donald Trump. That would be in the quest to have Trump Towers on the Gold Coast, which has now been denied. Let's keep the music rolling right now as we head towards the 8 o'clock news. Reminder, school zones are about to switch on. Beyonce and Miley Cyrus teaming up for Two Most Wanted. Morning Mix of Fifey Swa.

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2: Good morning, I'm Jefferson Shaw. Labor Minister Sam Rae says a police investigation in the Northern Territory must run its course amid calls for a review of security at defence bases. Defence personnel are raising concerns about security measures at military facilities after a man broke into an RAAF base in Darwin, assaulted an ADF member and then fled in a stolen vehicle. Nationals leader Matt Canavan has told today the alleged incident raises broader questions which also need to be examined.
3: There should be a full investigation involving the Commonwealth government here, because it doesn't just involve, of course, the potential threat charges against this individual. There's a broader issue here to make sure our defence bases are secure.
2: A man is due to face court charged over a crash which killed a three-year-old girl in Sydney's west. Police say the child was struck by a 27-year-old's car while it was entering a driveway at Auburn. The accused has been charged with negligent driving, occasioning death. The University of Sydney and UNSW has signed agreements with OpenAI to roll out ChatGPT Edu across their campuses. The partnership will provide free access to advanced AI tools for all staff and students. The deployment has sparked backlash from students and union members, prompting questions about the value of degrees. Hundreds of jobs are in limbo after Q Clothing Co. and its sister fashion brand Veronica Main entered voluntary administration. Both brands have 51 stores across Australia and New Zealand. A sales process seeking offers for the business is underway. One Nation's leader in New South Wales has now clarified comments he made around abortion in the state. Mike Newman told an anti-abortion rally at state parliament the party would seek to end the right to abortion if the party were to win power. Mr. Newman now says he was referring specifically to late-term abortions and those for the purpose of sex selection. A new survey has found more than half of Australians diagnosed with breast cancer feel the need to act fully recovered when their treatment ends. Breast Cancer Network Australia Chief Executive Kirsten Pilati says those affected face unseen realities.
4: Their body image, their relationships and sex life, their financial impact. There is so much more to just treatment from a breast cancer diagnosis.
2: And more than one in six Melbourne workers pulled a sickie last Friday to watch the NFL blockbuster at the MCG.
0: SWA Sport.
2: Checking sport, Knights star Kalen Ponga says he's excited about the prospect of running out in front of a hostile crowd against the Warriors in New Zealand this weekend. Australia has defeated Zimbabwe by 59 runs in the cricket one-dayer. The Super Rugby draw for 2027 has been released. The Waratahs take on the Brumbies first up in Canberra on February 12. And Sydney Swans' Justin McInerney's in line for a recall for Friday's AFL preliminary final against Fremantle. That's the latest. I'm Jefferson Shaw.
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7: Have a look at the weather this morning for you. It's a sunny day ahead. There's plenty of winds about. 18 degrees set to be that maximum we are reaching. It is now 11 degrees out here in Sydney's west. Taking a look at the forecast heading towards the weekend. Thursday, sunny and 20. Friday, we're going to get warm again, sunny and 27. Good morning. 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Sydney's west this Wednesday, 16th of September. Just a friendly reminder, school zones are in effect. Coming up this half an hour, we are going to talk about 70 years of television with Channel 9. We're going to go into some Ben Lee right about now, Catch My Disease. Got some Justin Bieber not too far away, as well as a song from Orleans. Now, if you do know your Channel 9 history, you'll know Orleans' song that

Speed Demon, Justin Bieber, Morning Mix with Fifey, Swa, 99.9, Sydney's West. It is a milestone day here in Sydney Town. For today, back in 1956, was when official television broadcasting began in Australia. First broadcast came out of TCN 9 studios here in Sydney in Willoughby for the nation's first official transmission on TV. The famous first words, executive Bruce Gyngell welcomed viewers by saying, "Good evening and welcome to television." Now, those words have been since found out that they were the second, that was the second take, sorry, the second. I'll take a second take on this story, shall I? The words, "Good evening and welcome to television," was actually the second take, because when they did the first take, the cameras weren't actually rolling. And so they had to do it again. Television. Lying to us from the get-go, eh? Look, the timing was perfect because it rolled out just in time so Australians could watch the 1956 Melbourne Olympic Games. Now, it wasn't until March 1 of 1975 until full-time colour broadcasting officially started. And then the next step from that was digital TV arriving January 1, 2001 in major capital cities. Now we have the luxury of having the phone as our mobile television, but on this day everyone crowded around a little box with, you know, it wasn't a little box, it was massive. It had the big TV projector, boom, antenna hanging out the side. I recall as a kid having to go outside and shake the antenna to get the static better before we entered the Foxtel world, our family. So I used to have to go out there and get a change. What about those out there that remembered mum and dad saying, "Oi, go down there and change the TV for us, please." And you had to go and press a button and it changed the television. You were the first original remote before remotes became a thing. Remotes were a luxury option back in the early days of TV. And basically, look, TV might not have got on off the ground in 1956. People listened to the Menzies government a bit more. The Menzies government thought that it wasn't going to be successful and then TV stations were going to have to get a prop me up from the government. But they went ahead with it, and basically the Menzies government said there would be a government-funded program, which was TV station, which was ABC, and that licenses were only given out to those who already had a profitable print media set up, i.e., you know, Daily Telegraph and all that stuff. So that's how TV came about. Why are we talking about it? Because Channel 9 are doing a special tonight at 8:40, going back through television with all the greats of television. So if you've got nothing on better to do tonight, 8:40, have that on and then have Swar on in the background because Peter Hines will be on air. TV, 70 years. Who would have thought it? It's been around for a while. Now, Channel 9 did something great in 1978. In 1977, they used "Let Us Be the One." The Nine Network adopted the Orleans song and AB-styled campaign "Still the One" in 1978, making it a defining station identity for nearly three decades. It got removed back in 2009, but it returned on promotional campaigns from November 2021. So let's get this one on. Orleans, "Still the One," celebrating 70 years of television with Channel 9 right here on the Morning Mix with Fifey Swa.

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0: Billy Squire, The Stroke, Morning Mix with Fifey, SWAT 99.9, Sydney's West. Macy Gray is coming to Western Sydney. The Grammy-winning R&B and soul superstar takes to the stage at the Coliseum Theatre, Rudy Hill, for one night only, Thursday, 24th September. Don't miss this incredible live show. Tickets are available now at Ticketek. Station sponsor. Let's go grab the news and the sport. I'll give you a weather update for the last time this morning. Got some great tunes still to come right here on the Morning Mix with Fifey Swa.
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5: Good morning, I'm Jefferson Shaw. Labor Minister Sam Ragg says a police investigation in the Northern Territory must run its course amid calls for a review of security at defence bases. Defence personnel are raising concerns about security measures at military facilities after a man broke into an RAAF base in Darwin, assaulted an ADF member and then fled in a stolen vehicle. Nationals leader Matt Canavan has told Today the alleged incident raises broader questions which also need to be examined.
6: There should be a full investigation involving the Commonwealth government here because it doesn't just involve, of course, the potential for charges against this individual. There's a broader issue here to make sure our defence bases are secure.
5: A man is due to face court charged over a crash which killed a 3-year-old girl in Sydney's West. Police say the child was struck by a 27-year-old's car while it was entering a driveway at Auburn. The accused has been charged with negligent driving, occasioning death. The University of Sydney and UNSW has signed agreements with OpenAI to roll out ChatGPT Edu across their campuses. The partnership will provide free access to advanced AI tools for all staff and students. The deployment has sparked backlash from students and union members, prompting questions about the value of degrees. Hundreds of jobs are in limbo after Q Clothing Co. and its sister fashion brand Veronica Main entered voluntary administration. Both brands have 51 stores across Australia and New Zealand. A sales process seeking offers for the business is underway. One Nation's leader in New South Wales has now clarified comments he made around abortion in the state. Mike Newman told an anti-abortion rally at state parliament the party would seek to end the right to abortion if the party were to win power. Mr. Newman now says he was referring specifically to late-term abortions and those for the purpose of sex selection. A new survey has found more than half of Australians diagnosed with breast cancer feel the need to act fully recovered when their treatment ends. Breast Cancer Network Australia Chief Executive Kirsten Pilati says those affected face unseen realities.
7: Their body image, their relationships and sex life, their financial impact. There is so much more to just treatment from a breast cancer diagnosis.
5: And more than one in six Melbourne workers pulled a sickie last Friday to watch the NFL blockbuster at the MCG.
2: SWAT Sport.
5: Checking sport, Knights star Kalen Ponga says he's excited about the prospect of running out in front of a hostile crowd against the Warriors in New Zealand this weekend. Australia has defeated Zimbabwe by 59 runs in the cricket one-dayer. The Super Rugby draw for 2027 has been released. The Waratahs take on the Brumbies first up in Canberra on February 12. And Sydney Swans Justin McInerney's in line for a recall for Friday's AFL preliminary final against Fremantle. That's the latest. I'm Jefferson Shaw.
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0: A last look at the weather this morning for you. A sunny day ahead. Winds about 30 to 40 kilometres worth of winds. That is going to be a very windy day. Hold on to your hats. 18 degrees set to be that top. 11 degrees is what we're currently experiencing out here in Western Sydney. Thursday, 20 and sunny. Friday, we're getting back to warm weather, sunny and 27. Good morning. 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Coming up this half an hour, what's on SWA today and tonight. But as you can hear in the background, we've got some Moby right about now with Porcelain. Right here on the Morning Mix with Fifey, SWA.

Repeat it, Martin Garrix, Ed Sheeran, Morning Mix for Five Years, SWA 99.9, Sydney's West. Taking a look at what's on SWA today and tonight. Well, we've got some great music to get you through your working day. Lyndon, hopefully, will be back on deck this afternoon from 4 p.m. From 6 p.m. is where the music changes, something for everyone. And there tonight, John Jr. on SWA. Yes, he'll be on deck from 6 p.m. Retro Rewind with Peter Hines scheduled in for 8 p.m. and Voice of V&M from 10. That is your program guide. 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

When the river runs dry, hunters and collectors, morning mix with Fifey. SWA 99.9, Sydney's West. Well, it's that time of the morning. It's that time where I say uru and chow chow and bye bye, and we get out of here and you know, we go and start our days. Or if your day's already started, you continue on with your day. It's been a great morning, some great tunes across the morning, and that is just me done. I've got nothing left to say. We're going to play some Silverchair with Tomorrow. Now, this song reminds me of Bathurst, because once upon a time, there was one year where we didn't have our own sites and we just camped on someone else's site. We brought it for that that year. And a few doors down were a few larrikins. And at 2:30 in the morning, one larrikin thought it would be okay to play Silverchair Tomorrow 8 times in a row and sing it at the top of his lung on the eve of race day. That was quickly stopped when a few other people said, if you play it again, you're not going to hear it again. It stopped pretty quickly. So here it is, Tomorrow, Silverchair. I'll be back on this chair from 6 a.m. tomorrow. Hope you can join me at some stage. Until then, bye-bye.

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4: Hello, I'm Jefferson Shaw. Labor backbenchers are increasingly worried the Albanese government isn't addressing economic concerns. Treasurer Jim Chalmers held private talks with colleagues ahead of next week's release of the Intergenerational Report. It comes amid fears of further interest rate hikes on top of a federal budget which has landed badly. The opposition's Tim Wilson says households are feeling the pinch.
5: This government has spectacularly managed a trifecta where rents are rising, the price of houses are dropping at the top end while they're barely moving for first-time entrants, which is a spectacular achievement in itself, and then, of course, they're smashing confidence.
4: Victoria could soon give police sweeping new powers to detect knives under a Victorian version of Jack's Law. The move forms part of a pledge for sweeping new police powers cracking down on knife crime. Jack's parents, Brett and Belinda Beasley, advocated for the laws following the fatal stabbing of their son at Surfers Paradise in Queensland. Westpac has told its investors the majority of its workforce is now using AI. Jack Fenwick explains.
6: The bank has revealed over 70% of its 35,000 workers now use AI daily, up from 14% in January. Executives say the tech shaved 2 years off a major system migration for just $17,000 in software tokens. Massive savings are also reported across mortgage processing, removing 250,000 manual tasks a year. However, the rapid push comes as industry experts warn of severe risks from data breaches to rogue automated behaviour. Jack Fenwick reporting.
4: A Sydney shark attack survivor is vowing to make the most of her life as she recovers from the harrowing attack. Leah Stewart was left on life support after being mauled by a 4-metre-long great white while swimming at Coogee Beach. The 35-year-old mother says she's trying to focus on how lucky she is to still be here, not how unlucky it is that the attack occurred.
7: I met the lifesavers who were on the beach the day of the attack, and they told me, and I didn't know this until 2 weeks ago, that my heart actually stopped as they were taking me to the ambulance, and they were giving me CPR and breathing for me. So there were so many split-second moments.
4: And hundreds of jobs are in limbo following the collapse of premium women's wear brands Q and Victoria Main.
0: Swar Sport.
4: Checking sport, Josh Adokar's management is urging the Eels not to tear up his contract, saying he's prepared to do what it takes to earn back trust. The winger's career is in the balance after he allegedly returned a positive test for cocaine in a random roadside test. The teams are in for the NRL Finals Week 2. Angus Crichton has been named on the bench for the Roosters' clash with the Sharks. Matt Renshaw has fired a 94-ball 109 as Australia secured a 59-run win in their first one-day internationals against Zimbabwe. That's the latest. I'm Jefferson Shaw. Sure.
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2: Hello, I'm Jefferson Shaw. Labor MPs have privately voiced concern they're getting quite worried about the economy as new home sales continue to slump. Research by the Housing Industry Association shows a 19% drop in new home sales in the 3 months to August. Treasurer Jim Chalmers has been meeting with Labor backbenchers to discuss a report laying out the country's economic challenges. Defence personnel are raising concerns about security measures at Australian military facilities. A man broke into an RAAF base in Darwin on Monday, assaulting an ADF member before stealing a vehicle. Internal sources claim Defence Force bases are not well equipped to handle incursion events. The Communication Watchdog has issued one of its highest ever penalties for breaches of Australia's gambling self-exclusion rules. An ACMA investigation found Dabble Sports failed to close 157 wagering accounts for people registered with BetStop, the national self-exclusion register. Dabble went on to send electronic marketing messages to 165 people who self-excluded. Authority member Caroline Ledgewood says a $1 million fine has been imposed.
3: Once someone registers with BetStop, wagering providers must close all of that person's accounts and stop sending them any marketing materials.
2: Perth Zoo is reviewing its security after a breach during which a crocodile received minor injuries. Two teenagers have been charged with breaking into the zoo on Sunday night, allegedly cutting locks to the crocodile's enclosure and hitting the animal with a metal pole. The teenagers have fronted court charged with criminal damage, trespass and animal cruelty. One has been bailed, the other is in custody pending a bail hearing. Breast Cancer Network Australia is urging people to be aware of the challenges faced by those diagnosed with the disease. A survey has found more than half of those diagnosed with breast cancer feel the need to act fully recovered when their treatment ends. BCNA Chief Executive Kirsten Pilati says more awareness is needed.
4: The unseen realities for many Australians.